0: suicide. Some folks say she didn't do it, and others say of course she did. They all agree Miss Lizzie B was a problem kind of kid.
1: Cause you can't chop your papa up in Massachusetts, not even if it's planned as a surprise.
2: A surprise!
1: So you can't chop your papa up in Massachusetts. You know how neighbors love to criticize.
0: Where he'd gone to take a snooze, and I hope he went to heaven, cause he wasn't wearing shoes. Lizzie

0: done for spite, and it wasn't done because the lady wasn't very bright. She'd always done the slightest thing that Mom and Papa bid. They said,
1: Lizzie, cut it out.
0: So that's exactly what she did.

0: from New York. No, you can't stop your papa a minute now, sit.
1: Shut the door and lock and latch it. Here comes Lizzie with a brand new hatchet.
0: You can't stop your papa a minute now, sit.
2: Such a snob, I've heard it said. She better paw and cut him dead.
0: You can't stop your papa a minute now, sit.
1: Jump like a fish, jump like a porpoise, hold your head.

Welcome to the Sunday Scaries. I'm DJ Ghost, and tonight we are heading to Fall River, Massachusetts, to a house where one of America's most infamous murder mysteries unfolded. In 1892, Andrew and Abby Borden were brutally murdered inside their home. Their daughter, Lizzie, was accused, arrested, and eventually acquitted. But the story didn't end with the trial. Today, that very house is a museum, a bed and breakfast, and according to the people who visit it, a seriously haunted place. And here's the part that might make you think twice: you can actually spend the night there. So tonight, we are unlocking the doors and stepping inside the Lizzie Borden house.

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She had always done the slightest thing that Mama Papa bid. They said, Lizzie, cut it out, and that's exactly what

0: In from Salem, and I'd like to get the facts. Someone named Lizzie Borden has done something with an axe, and you're worried because the hoedown usually held on Saturday night might be ruined because of Lizzie. Is that your problem?
1: Right! What in the world's gonna happen to the hoedown now?
0: Something wrong with the hoedown.
1: What in the world's gonna happen to the hoedown now?
0: What went wrong with the hoedown?
1: What in the world's gonna happen to the hoedown since Elizabeth acted lowdown? What in the world's gonna happen to the hoedown now?
0: Who's Elizabeth?
1: How in the world are we ever gonna have it now?
2: Lizzie Borden.
1: How in the world are we ever gonna have it now?
2: Shake hands with the warden.
1: How in the world are we gonna hold down? It's the day for Elizabeth's showdown. How in the world are we ever gonna have it now?

0: Now, as I see it, Lizzie Borden is slightly out of step. Because she made them put off the hoedowns, that's the problem?
1: Yep!
0: That means the regular social function can't be held because of the trial.
2: Of course we could get out an injunction.
1: Or else we could.
0: Wait a while. Go tell Mrs. Elmer Drury to come down here and sit on the jury. Go get Ebenezer Burney.
2: Who is he?
3: District Attorney!
0: And tell Mrs. Jones to leave her fudge and go into the bedroom to wake up the judge. Get Miss Lizzie to bring that axe and come on down with a couple of facts. I got a plan that'll make you smile. We'll have the hoedown with the trial. Come on, everybody.
4: We'll have the hoedown with the trial.
5: Howdy, Lizzie.
2: Howdy, Judge.
5: Where's Mr. Burney?
3: District Attorney. There he is, Judge. There he is, Judge.
5: Order in the court. Lizzie, don't budge.
6: Yesterday in Old Fall River, Mr. Andrew Borden died. Now we got his daughter, Lizzie, on a charge of homicide. Some folks say she didn't do it. Others say, of course, she did. But we all agree Miss Lizzie B. is a problem kind of kid. Cause

0: snooze. And I hope he went to heaven, cause he wasn't wearing shoes. She sort of rearranged him with a hatchet, so they say. And then she got her mama in that same old-fashioned way.
1: But you can't chop your mama up in Massachusetts.
0: Not even if you're tired of her cuisine. Oh, no!
1: No, you can't chop your mama up in Massachusetts.
0: You know, it's almost sure to cause a scene. Yes, they really kept her hopping on that busy afternoon, with down and upstairs chopping while she hummed a ragtime tune. They really made her hustle, and when all was said and done, she'd removed her mother's bustle when she wasn't wearing one.
1: But you can't chop your mama up in Massachusetts.
0: And then blame all the damage on the mice. Oh, no.
1: No, you can't chop your mama up in Massachusetts.
0: That kind of thing just isn't very nice. No, it wasn't done for pleasure, and it wasn't done for spite, and it wasn't done because the lady wasn't very bright. She always did the slightest thing her mom and papa bid. They said, Lizzie, cut it out, and that's exactly what she did.
1: But you

0: do it, Liz?
1: Yeah, me no.
0: Is that good enough for you, Judge?
2: I guess so.
0: Is that good enough for you, folks?
3: Yes.
4: Then, Lizzie, you're free. Now let the hoedown progress.
3: But you can't have your mama up in Massachusetts.
5: Shut the door and lock and latch it. Here comes Lizzie with a brand new hatchet.
3: You can't have your mama up in Massachusetts.
5: Cross your fingers, knock on wood. Local girl is making good.
3: You can't have your mama up in Massachusetts.
5: Such a snob, I've heard it said, she met her pa and cut him dead.
3: You can't jump your mama up in Massachusetts.
5: Jump like a fish, jump like a porpoise, I'll take hands and habeas corpus.
3: You can't

Welcome back. Once again, this is the Sunday Scaries, and I'm DJ Ghost, and if you're new here, what we like to do is we like to pick a spooky or paranormal topic, talk all about said topic, and play awesome songs that are about that. So tonight, we are actually talking about Lizzie Borden, if you haven't been able to tell from the songs, and her haunted house. So how and why is that house haunted? Well, on August the 4th, 1892, Andrew and Abby Borden were found murdered inside their Fall River, Massachusetts home. Andrew was found on the sofa in the sitting room, and Abby was found upstairs in the guest bedroom, now known as the Morse Murder Room. Both had suffered multiple blows from a hatchet-like weapon. Lizzie was Andrew's 32-year-old daughter and was in the house around the time of the murders. She was arrested about a week later and charged with the murders. But Lizzie maintained her innocence. Her trial became a massive national sensation. And on June 20th, 1893, the jury found her not guilty. No one else has ever been charged with the murders, leaving the case officially unsolved. So let's continue on and listen to some jams about Lizzie Borden. Or Borden.

Lizzie Borden took an axe and gave her mother 40 whacks. When she saw what she had done, she gave her father 41.

0: I'm daddy's little girl now.
1: The father loved the younger one, some say a bit too much.

All right, y'all, we are talking about Lizzie Borden and what really happened in that house of theirs. So Lizzie remains the most famous suspect in the case, but she was acquitted. So it's important to say that she was never really or legally found responsible for the murders. Prosecutors argued that Lizzie had a motive and opportunity. The prosecution also focused heavily on evidence surrounding the murder weapon and Lizzie's behavior after the killings. The defense challenged the prosecution case and reliability of some of its evidence. The jury ultimately took only about 1.5 hours to reach a verdict. The famous nursery rhyme about Lizzie Borden helped turn the case into a piece of American folklore, but the rhyme isn't an accurate count of what actually happened. So let's continue on and listen to some jams about Lizzie Borden.

Well, it wasn't done for pleasure, it wasn't done for spite, and it wasn't done because the lady wasn't very bright. She'd always done the slightest thing that Mom and Papa bid. They said, Lizzie, cut it out. And that's exactly what she did. 'Cause you can't chop your mom up in Massachusetts. Not even tired of your her cuisine.

Massachusetts. Shut the door and bar and latch it. Here comes Lizzie with a brand new hatchet. Catch up your mama up in Massachusetts. Such a snob, I've heard it said. She met her pa and cut him dead. You catch up your mama up in Massachusetts. Jump like a fish, jump like a porpoise. All join hands in habeas corpus. Catch up

0: Enjoy a silent hike in nature and watch the sunset over the hills at the Cerritos Hills State Park on Friday, August 28th, starting at 7:30 p.m. The transition from day to night is a wonderful time to experience the rhythm of nature and to reflect. The air cools the wind and stills and the land grows quiet. Sorry about that. Silence and whispering are encouraged on this guided hike to take in the natural silence of the park. Participants should be prepared for hiking in low light conditions. Meet at the main park entrance half a mile north of the village of Cerritos.
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acquitted of the murders. The evidence submitted against her was mostly circumstantial. She died of pneumonia on June 1st, 1927.

Welcome back once again. This is the Sunday Scaries, and I'm DJ Ghost, and we are talking about Lizzie Borden. We like to talk about some spooky and some paranormal topics if you're new here or if you're just now tuning in. So at the first half of the hour, we talked about all about the case, what happened in the house. Now it's time to talk about how the house is haunted. Yeah, so I'm excited to get on the paranormal side and less on the scary side. The house itself describes its location as one of America's most haunted houses. Guests have reported all kinds of strange experiences. According to the property's current facts, it includes people have reported strange or unexplained odors, voices when no one appears to be there, objects reportedly moving on their own, guests saying they felt someone touch them, footsteps throughout the house, and full body apparitions. Some guests report experiencing nothing unusual at all, which, you know, is kind of wild because I personally, I don't know. I asked my husband if he would stay at the house with me. And of course he does not believe in anything spooky. So he was like, yes. And I was like, well, I don't know if I honestly would have the guts to stay at the house, but I think it's on my bucket list, my spooky bucket list. But yeah, so let's continue on and listen to some jams.

All right, y'all, this is going to be our last factoid of the night. We are winding down and talking about Lizzie Borden and what happened that night and how her house is now haunted. So, like I said previously, you can actually stay on the inside of Lizzie Borden's house. It's like a bed and breakfast, and I am terrified. terrified and also on my bucket list all at the same time. So some of the spooky rooms are, you know, we talked about the Morse room. This is where Abby Borden was found. It's available. You can actually sleep in that room, and the house specifically confirms that guests can stay in the room where Abby was murdered. So that's it. Imagine turning off the lights and knowing, you know, what happened. Very spooky. Other rooms are, you can stay in the Lizzie and Emma suite, the Andrew and Abby suite. And yeah, so that's, which are both named after the family's maids and Lizzie's attorneys, which is very interesting. You can actually go ghost hunting too, which would, I think, be very interesting. So you can go all around the house and go paranormal investigating. You can go in the basement. You can go in the rooms. Yeah, very, there are some stories about each room or lots of occurrences. You can hear, like I said, you can hear footsteps. You can hear voices when you know someone's not there. And people have talked about smells, specifically coming from where her father was found. And yeah, so that's, whew, spooky, spooky. Something to think about before Halloween gets here. And I guess I'm just waiting for fall and for it to cool down. But let's continue on and listen to some jams. Yeah, for, you know, the next couple of minutes that we have left.

And that's our trip into the Lizzie Borden house, a place where American history, true crime, and paranormal legend all meets under one roof. Lizzie Borden was acquitted of the murders of her father and stepmother, and the case remains officially unsolved. But more than a century later, people are still walking through the house and investigating its rooms, hearing its stories, and some are even brave enough to sleep there. I'm DJ Ghost, and this is the Sunday Scaries. If you ever find yourself in Fall River and decide to spend the night at the Lizzie Borden house, remember one thing. If you hear footsteps in the hallway, don't assume that they're coming from a living ghost. Good night and sleep tight.

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0: 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My name is Zoen, and you guys, it has been a full year that I've been here on KMRD, and I'm just so happy and proud to be volunteering here on this radio station. The people are amazing. The station's great. So I want to thank you as a listener as well for giving your time and energy to us here on KMRD. We greatly appreciate your support and encourage you to keep listening. So for today here on In the Zone, I decided to create for you a little mixtape because recently I've been so obsessed with physical media and curating a collection for myself so that I can always have music ready to go. So yeah, I put together a little mixtape for you. I'll be here with you till 9 o'clock, so hang in there, stay tuned. Up first, one of my favorites, www by Hemlock Springs.

That was Itty Bitty by Ash Nico. And at the top of the show, we started with WWWWW by Hemlock Springs. And after that was Conceited by Lola Young, Delete Ya by Joe, and Extancy by X Love. Got another half hour till 8 for you here, and then I'll be here till 9. So stick around. I got some great tracks off this mixtape.

That was Tiptoeing by Hope Talla. And at the start of this set, we started with 1979 by the Smashing Pumpkins. And following that was Twiggy by Remy Wolf, a brand new track that I'm absolutely obsessed with. I love Remy Wolf. And after that was The Hills by Rachel Chinariri, White Wedding by Billy Idol, and Out of Touch by Daryl Hall and John Oates. You are in the zone, and my name is Owen, and I've got another hour and 20 here for you on KMRD. Stay tuned.

0: In that last set, we started with One Headlight by The Wallflowers. And following that was Ginger with the song Pisces. Yes, God by Slater. Cowboy Gangster Politician by Goldie Boutillier, who I believe now goes by K. So, Cowboy Gangster Politician by K. And lastly, Ritual Obsession by Cassato. If you didn't know, this is 96.9 FM KMRD LP Madrid, New Mexico.
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0: If you're just joining me, you are listening to In the Zone, and my name is Zoen. And today we're listening to a mixtape I created for a new cassette player that I bought because I'm a little obsessed with physical media at the moment. So we did a whole hour here already. And if you're just joining me, I have another hour with you till 9 o'clock. So up next, let's just get back into it, shall we? Up next, I have one of my favorite, I don't know if you would call it nostalgic, but one of my favorite nostalgic songs called The Tide Is High by Atomic Kitten.

And that was Tracks of My Tears by Linda Ronstadt. And at the top of that set, we started with The Tide is High by Atomic Kitten, Call Me by Blondie, Heaven Beside You by Alice in Chains, and Thoroughfare by Ethel Kane. We are reaching the last quarter of In the Zone, but my name is Owen, and I'll be here with you till 9. So, up next, I have another little set of music for you, starting with a great one, Prince.

That was Wannabe by the Spice Girls. And at the top of that set, we started with Raspberry Beret by Prince, of course. And after that was Two Sided by Arlo Parks, Shy Girl by Hot and Freddy, Flashback by Cher. And after that was MacArthur Park and Heaven Knows by Donna Summer. And lastly, Wannabe by the Spice Girls. Thank you again for joining me here on another edition of In the Zone. I've been your host, Zoen, and I've had a great time sharing my first ever mixtape with you guys. So I hope you enjoyed, and I hope you stick around because we still have some programming coming up for you here on KMRD. So yeah, I'll be back next week, same time, 7 to 9. See you then.

0: This is 96.9 FM, KMRD LP, Madrid, New Mexico. It's 9 o'clock here in the mountains, and it's time for Midnight Ideas. I'll come back and talk to you. I'm going to play my underwriting message and the theme tune, and I'll be back after that. But thanks for tuning in. I'm Kellyanne, and you're listening to Midnight Ideas, and let's hear this quick message.
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All right. Hello again, listeners. It is 9 p.m. on a Sunday. And if you're hearing my voice, I'm wondering, wait, what? I've switched. I took 5 weeks off. I think it was 5 weeks. And I came back to radio as a Sunday DJ instead of Monday. So Midnight Ideas is now a little bit closer to midnight, 9 to 10 p.m.s on Sundays. And I hope you're okay with that. I appreciate you listening in. And I'm just going to let the music play. Behind me now, we've got Butterflies by Anchor Song. I'll be back after a few songs with some community announcements. But right now, let's just listen to the tunes.

Hello again, listeners, and thank you for tuning in to Midnight Ideas here on KMRD, Madrid's Community Radio. I'm Kellyanne, and this is my new spot, Sundays 9 to 10 p.m. I started off the show tonight with Butterflies by Anchor Song. After that was Strange Girl by Ezra Furman. Then we had The Riot's Gone by Santigold, Noise by Jayla, and then we had Left for Tomorrow by Perfume Genius, and that last one was Dormir Tres Bien by Reservoir. Got a couple of community announcements for you. Finally, it's happening. The new Cerrillo Senior and Community Center and Turquoise Trail Fire Station number 3 will celebrate its grand opening on August 20th at 1:30 p.m. So August 20th, what are we looking at there? That is Thursday, this Thursday, 1:30 p.m. The Multipurpose Center, a Santa Fe County facility, is located at 16 Main Street in Cerrillos. It will serve the Highway 14 corridor, including Cerrillos, Madrid, and surrounding areas. Functioning as a senior center on weekdays between 9 a.m. and 3 p.m., the center can also be rented by community members for events. There will be a commercial kitchen, a kitchenette for visitors to use, and several gathering areas. The senior center will host activities like exercise and art classes with an on-site kiln for ceramics. County services help seniors stay active and independent by providing transportation to and from the senior center, medical appointments, and essential errands. The fire station is replacing the older fire station off First Street in the village, and the county will repurpose the slab of the older station into a shaded picnic area for the public. The grand opening will feature a speaker presentation, a tour of the building, and a traditional ceremony to dedicate the new fire station with light refreshments provided. Special guests will include elected representatives and Santa Fe County staff. And the following Saturday, August 22nd, the Vista Grande Public Library will be celebrating 25 years. There's going to be live music, ice cream, kids' games and crafts, a fundraiser art show, free books, refreshments, and a photo history of the library's evolution. So that's Saturday, August 22nd from 1 to 4 p.m. Vista Grande is a nonprofit community library serving rural Santa Fe County. For more information, you can go to vglibrary.org. Also, this we got a deadline on Sunday coming up for the submissions for the annual Madrid Film Festival. It's the 9th annual Madrid Film Festival, and New Mexico-based aspiring and established filmmakers are invited to submit a film for consideration. The festival will accept short films of 15 minutes or less, which were created over the past year in New Mexico. Again, the deadline is Sunday, August 23rd, and the festival is going to take place in September. For more information, including submission details and rules, you can visit madridfilmfest.org. So you've got 6 days to put that idea to film, and you can do it. It's been done. So if you've been sitting on that, it's the last week. All right, I'm going to do some more music, and then I'm going to come back with some more announcements and talk to you a little bit more. Let's do Little Dragon. We've got Little Dragon Sad Makeup. And it's lovely. So enjoy.

walk the railroad steel, and we walk the cold night earth, and we catch a little breeze when I catch you in the dirt, and I feel the autumn die.

Hello again, listeners of Madrid and beyond. Thank you for listening tonight. I started off that last set with Sad Makeup by Little Dragon. After that, we had Half Silences by Loma. Then it was Lucy Takes a Picture by Youth Lagoon. Then we had Midnight Sun by Nila Furiania. And behind me now, Sorry to Go Kurosawa, but I'm talking over Autowalk because I miscalculated how much talking I would do and how much time I had for music, and I didn't want to cut it. So, yeah. I promise I'll play it in its full glory one day without me talking over it. I do want to let folks in the area know that the Madrid Community Tool Shed's open Sundays between noon and 4, and it's located behind KMRD 2870 Highway 14. It operates like a lending library with the ability to borrow up to 2 power tools and 4 hand tools on a weekly basis. It's open to residents with an 87010 zip code and no cost. Users will need to provide your phone number and email and sign a liability waiver to borrow the tools. Ongoing donation of power tools, hand tools, and garden tools is greatly appreciated. Some specific current needs are Ryobi 18-volt batteries and chargers, DeWalt 12-volt batteries and chargers, wrenches, screwdrivers, pliers, cutters, file tools, hammers, chisels, and clamps. For more information, you can contact Shelby at shellboward@yahoo.com or 307-699-1523. I also did notice that there's a Madrid Tool Shed handle on the Facebooks. So it looks like they're doing some updates on there, which is pretty cool. Also, KMRD now has a merch shop open to the public Saturdays and Sundays between noon and 3 p.m. You can stop by the radio station at 2870 Highway 14 to learn about and support KMRD. 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We're operated entirely by volunteers, and we really appreciate your support. It all counts, and we love you for that. All right. I'm going to play Red, White, and Black by Jessica Hoop, and after that, closing out the show, we'll have In Light by Nabiha Iqbal. I'll be back next week. Thanks for listening. I hope everybody has a lovely week. Be kind to yourselves and to other people too. Just take it easy.

pollinate the petals that we've frozen in the garden. Collinate and settle in the moment of the solace. Slipping in the hourglass, knowing that I'm falling. Time is but a measure, a witness to the progress. Rebel to the rhythm, vision given honest. Peddling the wisdom in the mission that we started. The prophet has arisen in the lonely night of darkness. Try to pray to God, but the homie is lethargic. Follow Fate and Zen, utopia promise.

0: is shallow and deflated, and the king lost his head on the gallows that created him.
1: Rebellion is only halfway to being fully free. 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

0: for the missions of old and the whispers of gold. 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
1: From the Sandias, the view scenic. Not a lot of water, but the desert makes you seasick. The bell tolls, bare feet to shell toes. Land grants that scraped up the elbows. Share of stars caused immediate scores. Lack of rain, hunger pains, frequent anger in bars. Clouds cause a reaction to what the feelings do. So we just add the tears to the green chili stew. With the soul hoping, 47 was a notion. Now lowriders hit the three-wheel motion. The valley's open, where the police scoping. Mother signed with the cross so their kids aren't chosen. Bandana around the face though. Billy the Kid dreams, get murked for your pesos. On the mountain trail, we set the pace. I have my own history to make. I have my own history to make. On the mountain trail, we set the pace. I have my own history to make. I have my own history to make.

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hopeless hand, the void, the only opening, the fifth, my only friend, wrist, all begging to be open, slitting, flowing in, from out of hiding ice cubes of 40 and some broken whim, still holding in, while the blood I be submerging in is coating all my pores, no alleviation of this grisly predicament that I'm drowning in, want to assuage the pain and sin, beholding capable I am, before I crawl into this tub, I call

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1: Are you going again?
2: Yeah. Monthly meetings of Madrid Water, the Mutual Domestic Water Consumers Association that provides our town's tap water, are held on the second Thursday of each month at 6 p.m. at the Madrid Fire Station, number 5 Firehouse Lane. Meetings are open to the public. More information, including meeting agendas, can be found at madridwater.org.

mass is impaired. Yeah, and the kids are a cash target. Little children idolizing, womanizing rap artists. All the music and images that the youth are conditioned with, always rooted in ignorance. Got them losing their innocence. Feel the truth in

Welcome to the waterfall. Drip, drip. Fluid. 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Yes, sir. OG. Willikers on the board.

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2: It doesn't take Smokey Bear to reduce the risk of brush fires in New Mexico. By storing your ashes in lidded metal containers, checking for warm embers, and wetting ashes before disposing of them, you are your best ally. 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

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All of the music in this hour was produced here in New Mexico. Thank you for tuning in.

0: man. 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
0: Well, we all did a lot of things to get prepared for today, and you know, I'm never gonna forget the times that we had.

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I refuse to play, promote a prostitution, call KRS, I think we need a hip-hop constitution. Hip-hop is not racist, hip-hop is

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He received an inspiration which he passed on to all of us.

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Beyond the sun, the rain, the sky, the clouds, the rainbow. Let it rain, let it rain. And that is love. This is my message.

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0: 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If you would like to set up an account and accept this call, please press 4.

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2: 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All of the music in this hour was produced here in New Mexico. 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
1: The minute that the rhythm takes over me, I gotta heal him with the lyrics so soulfully. It's medicine when I put the letters together, I'm blessing him again. Feeling better than I ever been. Feeling good, feeling great, excellent. 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Settles in, gentlemen, ladies, and everyone. This is the perfect occasion to do what you've never done. Allow the vibration to lead.

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Only forgot, forgot. Victoria, Elijah, Olivia, Ian, Ashlyn, Lily, Tamir, Omari, Brianna, Trayvon, Tyrus, Leland, Eris. There are tens of thousands of allegations of child abuse in New Mexico alone each year. If you see something, say something. We have to do better.

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1: The 9th Annual Madryn Film Festival is currently accepting submissions. 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The festival will accept short films, 15 minutes or less, which were created over the past year in New Mexico. The deadline for submissions is August 23rd, and the festival will take place in September. For more information, including submission details and rules, you can visit madrydfilmfest.org.

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2: 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All of the music in this hour was produced here in New Mexico. Thank you for tuning in.

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was the kind of summer you just kind of swim through. You know, hot and humid. The air so thick and heavy, like a steamy breath on your neck. The kind of air that makes the paint bubble and crack and peel on the walls, leaving chips and flakes stuck to your back as your lover pushes you against it in a moment that seems willed by the atmosphere itself. She casually strolled out the back door in borrowed fishnets, wearing a demure smile, but her eyes held a more suggestive and inviting expression, as if she could see the future and was eagerly anticipating its arrival. Playing out a little song and dance against a melody inaudible, as sweet as the mingle of sandalwood and hyacinth, it is captivating as a siren. Riding high on the back of the motorcycle as the cloud line of the storm looms overhead and in the distance, wanting to race the rain to no particular destination, the wind in her hair and the howl from her throat that withdrew to a whisper on her lips that utters the one word, yes. At the wayside on the banks of the river, after the rains have passed, she wanders playfully through the grass, and her eyes once again dance, a look like the fiery arrows of Eros that pierce and start the heart aflame with longing and desire, a look that pulls and draws.

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1: Do you drive specifically on Highway 14? If so, watch out for cows. While we've always had to be cautious of our bovine friends, recently there's been an uptick in on-road sightings and cow-related accidents. For their safety and yours, keep a lookout wherever and whenever you're driving, and turn on your lights at night. Thank you.

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All of the music in this hour was produced here in New Mexico. Thank you for tuning in.

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1: There are still some misplaced animals from all the fires last year, so if you see an injured or orphaned animal, call New Mexico Wildlife Rescue at 505-344-2500. Thank you.
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0: What one of us can hear that song and feel untied to the wilderness that was our beginning? To Western man, that cry filling the woods from every side is at once mournful and menacing, yet strangely alluring. While it paralyzes our own movement, we sense behind it the vague form pursuing tirelessly, its ghostly silence broken only by the final snarling leap, the abrupt scream. Well, such is the stuff that myths are built on, and such is the potential in the wolf's fear-striking ability, that the folk language of dozens of countries is filled with such tales. But from these tales, most of us form our lasting, erroneous impressions of the wolf. Because there is not a case, not one, of wolves attacking and killing man on this continent, there are rumors and adventure stories and fascinating lies, but no authenticated cases. Even though strangely on learning this, we feel a certain disappointment at being robbed of a delicious childlike fear. Mankind's fear of wolves is perfect. It surpasses our dread of tigers. We find them more dangerous than sharks.
1: Why?
0: Why this terror of a beast half our weight and almost identical in appearance to the dog, the most beloved animal outside our species? It is not his appearance that stops our heart. The opposite. His invisibility. It is possible to live in the same habitat with a wolf for years and never encounter him. He is elusive. We know he is near, for we see his tracks. We know he kills, for we see the remains. We know he lives because we hear the howl. And that howl has created our attitude toward the wolf more than any other of his habits or characteristics. A trapper once tried to describe it. Take a dozen railroad whistles, braid them together, and let one strand after another drop off, the last peal so frightfully piercing as to go through your heart. The howl of the threatening wolf, that ugly signal of catastrophe, echoes through our culture, repeated in songs, in poems, in movies. And only now, in the twilight of the wolf's time on this planet, are we leaving behind the myths and the folk tales and learning some facts about the wolf and one or two things about his language. He once roamed the continent, filling his role in the wilderness. Then man showed up. Always, and the pattern never changes, man moves into the wolf's territory. When man arrived, he destroyed the wolf's natural prey, the buffalo, the moose, the caribou. He changed the habitat of the wolf and the wolf's prey, and he turned the lands over to his own defenseless beasts, the cow and the horse, sheep and goat. The wolf adapts. He kills and eats the only prey available to him, man's livestock. And while man fights back with guns and traps, snares and poisons, the wolf's only means of survival are his wits. So he learns to hide from man. He attempts to move away to other territory, away from the awful power of man. And so, once having the largest distribution of any large mammal in North America, today he is gone from all the United States but Alaska and part of the upper Great Lakes states. Even where he still lives, he is pursued because he kills deer, moose, caribou that man values for sport hunting. He lives and travels in his pack. With luck on his side, life lasts about 7 years. Although his jaws are powerful enough to snap a 2-inch log or crush an elk's thigh, they are seldom turned on his fellow wolves, and he never fights to the death. His teeth, his speed, his very strength are simply tools by which he has a chance to live long enough to continue his species. The wolf brings no more anger or ferocity to his task of catching and killing a deer than you or I do in eating a sirloin steak or picking apples. He never kills for the thrill of killing, and he returns to the kill over and over until it is finished. When he kills, he usually kills the old and the infirm, the diseased, and of course some young. By killing, he strengthens the herd. Ironically, by every kill, he ensures that the next victim will be even harder to take. As the Eskimo legend puts it so neatly, the wolf and the caribou are one, for the caribou feeds the wolf. But it is the wolf who keeps the caribou strong. The wolf is not a hunter, not in the way that the leopard is a hunter. The wolf's success at hunting comes because he is a wanderer. Indeed, this is a genetic trait. Wolves that keep moving find more prey and consequently survive longer. They slip into a tireless trot of about 5 miles per hour, which the wolf can maintain for half a day. The element of chance governs their encounter with prey as much as any specific hunting skill. As they cover the miles that make up a day's travel, they ordinarily come upon a herd or a single animal. When that happens, they give chase. And they are successful less than 7% of the time. That seems astounding until we remember that the wolf has made his prey strong. By culling the weakest and slowest, the wolf causes the remaining faster animals to become the breeding stock. And a newer, stronger animal is the result. And so the wolf travels and chases, and often enough wins. And the prey races away for its very life, and often enough wins. Life in the pack, though apparently simple, is extraordinarily intricate. Each wolf must learn exactly his position. He learns whom he can dominate, and he remembers those who dominate him. In each pack, there is one stronger wolf, which none can dominate, and who dominates all others. This is the leader, or alpha wolf. He leads his pack until he is deposed by a younger, stronger wolf, who then becomes the next alpha, the next leader. The leader must be forever alert, protecting his position of dominance, and displaying the leadership that will win food and shelter. When the wolf chooses a mate, it is done within the rules of dominance already established in the pack. About 3 weeks before the birth of the pups, the female begins to seek her den. Soon, for the billionth time, wolf pups enter the world. They are blind, deaf, and weigh about 1 pound. The female stays with them. The male continues to travel with the pack. When they bring down the prey, the male carries food back to the den, either in his mouth or in his stomach. But aside from bringing the food, the male is not allowed to contribute much to the early upbringing of the pups. In about 2 months, the pups are big enough to leave the den, and the entire family moves out to a litter site. This is usually a large open area where the pups can play while the pack hunts. And now any member of the pack might become the babysitter. Wolves love wolf pups and will patiently suffer through long hours of aggravation by them. They delight in watching the pups play and join in rolling, jumping, chasing, and slowly impart knowledge that the pups will later use in stalking or pursuing and catching prey. Here in the open, if you could watch without being seen, you could learn some of the language of the wolf. First, the wolf's body language. When you have owned a dog long enough, you learn to read some of his body language. His tail wags when he's happy, he cringes when frightened, his lips pull back in a snarl when he's angry. But the wolf has a richer physical vocabulary. The way he holds his tail can broadcast his social position in the pack. He moves in again to display self-confidence. In another position, it implies a threat. In still another position, it demonstrates surrender. The wolf's face is also extraordinarily mobile. He has facial expressions that threaten, that show suspicion, that indicate puzzlement, that suggest pleasure. And these expressions can be read by all other wolves in the pack. One of the reasons wolves so seldom fight among themselves is that they can communicate their feelings so clearly, so a crisis situation is almost never reached. And the wolf employs sound. He whimpers and growls and barks and howls. The growl of the wolf is unmistakable. It is clearly a warning. It can mean get out of my sight, or this food is mine, or stay away from my pups. It is always unfriendly. We seldom think of wolves barking, but they do, and they seem to mean something by it. There is an alarm bark. The alarm bark is short. When it is given, wolves fall silent until they determine what the danger is. A second bark is a challenge. It helps the wolf establish territory, and it is a clear warning to intruders. And finally, the howl. The howl. That eerie wail that is by far the most significant call of all animals. The howl. The disembodied sound that gives shape to so much of our terror. One after another, never on the same note, never for the same length of time. All voices different, yet eternally unchanged. The wolf loves to howl. Listen. When a howl begins, all wolves in the area reply, seeking contact with one another. Some wolves will run to join the pack and contribute their own song. During the howl, each wolf is concerned with his own melody, but he's also aware of his brothers. The wolves often land on the same note. One or the other will soon shift by a note or two. Maybe wolves like chords. A typical howl may begin with a few long, low howls.

The howl sometimes serves to reunite the pack. Because the wolf is a wanderer, the pack often spreads out more than a mile. As they roam during their nightly hunts, the howl would help them maintain contact. The howl also can proclaim territory. And because one wolf recognizes the howls of his own pack, he can avoid trespassing onto another pack's territory. During his life, the wolf is seldom out of sound of the howl. Except during bad weather and except during the chase, the wolf may howl at any time, and when he does, other wolves will often join in. Sometimes the howl is a casual affair, with wolves barely getting to their feet. At other times, though, the howl is an obviously exciting event. The wolves show great interest in the howl and seek contact with each other until the howl ends. But today, that howl is heard less and less. As his numbers diminish and his lands are usurped, the wolf moves away. Soon, he will have no territories to retreat to. Soon, his kind will disappear. And this splendid creature, this living machine that has triumphed for 10,000 millennia, will follow other species into the absolute, irreversible emptiness of extinction. No science will replace him. No other being will possess his qualities. A strand in Earth's thin web of life will be gone. He has been driven from most of Europe. He is being driven from North America. He is bountied in Alaska, Ontario, and the Northwest Territories. He is poisoned and trapped. He is shot from airplanes and chased by riflemen on snowmobiles into the last retreats of vanishing wilderness.

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0: show. 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

Another song I come forward by Mrs. Tom Hughes in town, better known as Sweet Bowl, Louisiana. My mama didn't want me to go in Mr. Tom Hughes' town, but I wanted to go all my life. She said something might happen to me, and I wanted to go down on Fannin Street. 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

I sang this song in a foreign country like Russia or Yugoslavia. People stop eating, stop drinking, stand up and take their hats off and show respect, because they say it's America's

just as popular today. But the thing I can't understand, the closer I get to the Swanee River, the less appreciation folks show for this song. I wonder if they know where the Swanee River is. Is it in Russia? No. Is it in Yugoslavia? No. Is it in North Dakota? No. Is it in South America? No. South Georgia runs on down through the Okeechobee Swamp, down through Florida.

down on my belly. 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

Paper grinding in your face. 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

My baby sitting on my knees crying. She said, Lord, how much is on my man? One more drink, baby, one more drink before I bow down on my knees. Baby, just one more drink just before I bow down on my knees. I ain't gonna tell old Martha no lie. If I take one, I won't drink no more. Late one Friday evening. Never forget late one Friday evening, by dog. I was standing on the corner, standing on Bill and Main. I seen my baby with another man, and I got me paddled again. She said, Dad, I thought you wasn't gonna drink no more. I thought you said you wasn't gonna be with no other man. Baby, you can't fuss at me no more. Baby, you done the same thing I'm doing. Now from now on, baby, I'm gonna forget you. Baby, I'm gonna stay out all night long. That sable rooster started crying for a day. I wasn't ashamed to come home looking your face. That same old rooster started crying for a day. I wasn't ashamed to come home looking your face. Cause I know for myself, little girl, you done the same old thing. Play it down now. Play while I take me another drink. My baby had me fooled for a long time, but she done woke me up now, though. Blow about a half a glass full. I don't want no glass full. That's enough to feel good when I get home. I know what it's all about, yeah. 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

went down to Zero Butter, and Robert was running on a freight passenger train. And she got tired of seeing him at the station, and she went to running on a steamboat. 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

of corn, as here's the wheat, as here's everything that a poor kind needs, you better sue.

0: This is 96.9 FM, KMRD, LP, Madrid, New Mexico. 96.9. That's right, children. It is Monday morning in Madrid. We all folk ready to go, ready to go. Got some good stuff for it. And starting off with a new cut from Mary Gaucher, Sometimes.
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Each of us must do the things that matter. All of us must see what we can see. Though it was long ago, you must remember. 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

Sorry, Frankie, for the birds. Started that set, started the day with something new from Mary Gaucher, a song she wrote with Vince Gill sometimes off of her, I guess, soon-to-be-released album, Reckoning. After that, David Bromberg and Child Song, Blind Faith, Can't Find My Way Home from their only album, and ended it with Billy Strings and Gil the Lily off of Highway Prayer. Sounds like a lost Robert Hunter, Jerry Garcia song, doesn't it? Yes, yes, good stuff. All right, something else new from Ian Noe.

That keeps us going. Started with N.O. and Jukebox Blues for Blaze Foley. I don't know if that's going to be on his new album or not, but it came out, I think, back in March. Nice. After that, Police Dog Blues, Blind Blake's song, done by Norma Kakoan off of his first solo album, Qua. That's a very nice album. I might listen to that this afternoon. Kathy Hiddenman after that, Sleep a Million Years. That was kind of a spacey kind of song, and ended it with Mr. Pearl before Swine, Tom Rapp, and If You Don't Want To, I Don't Mind off of Familiar Songs. Sounds good. All right, here's something good too. The new Cerrillo Senior and Community Center and Turquoise Trail Fire Station No. 3 will celebrate its grand opening on August 20th at 1:30 p.m. The Multipurpose Center, a Santa Fe County facility, is located at 16 Main Street in Cerrillos. It will serve the Highway 14 corridor, including Cerrillos, Madrid, and surrounding areas. Functioning as a senior center on weekdays between 9 a.m. and 3 p.m., the center can also be rented by community members for events. There will be a communal kitchen, commercial kitchen, a kitchenette for visitors to use, and several gathering areas. The senior center will host activities like exercise and art classes with an on-site kitchen for ceramics. County services help seniors stay active and independent by providing transportation to and from the senior center, medical appointments, and essential errands. The fire station is replacing the order station off of First Street in this village of Cerrillos, and the county will repurpose the slab of the older station into a shaded picnic area for the public. The grand opening will feature a speaker presentation, a tour of the building, and a traditional ceremony to dedicate the new fire station with light refreshments provided. Special guests will include elected representatives and Santa Fe County staff. So go on down to Cerrillos. See that Thursday afternoon. All right. Let's keep it going here. It's halfway through. And let's hear about Snakeskin.

An interesting selection of stuff there, I think. Starting with Julie Felix and Snakeskin off of Clotho's Web. That's a Donovan song from many years ago. Came out in 2009 from Julie. After that, man with an incredibly deep voice, Scott Walker. And I threw it all away for the weekly, Dennis. Yeah, that guy. Chilling stuff. He was a member of the Walker Brothers way back in the 60s, and he put out some very, very strange records like Drift near the end of his career, and ended with the Crooked Jades and Call It Something Else off of Shining Darkness from 2008. I've only got time for a few more, and then Noise at the End of the World in Your Ears will be ramping it up, so we're gonna stay tuned for that. But right now it's time for a band that you don't normally think of as a folk band. You don't really know what they are. They're Mojave 3. They're the members of Slow Dive, and they've just released all their catalog on vinyl. And this is something off of one of them called Love Songs on the Radio.

0: All right. Of course, the great Woody Guthrie, kind of the founder of this type of music in some ways, but started off with Mojave 3 and Love Songs on the Radio off their album Ask Me Tomorrow. And like I said, Woody Guthrie, Worried Man Blues off of an album called My Dusty Road, which of course is not his title because he was long dead by the time it came out. But let me say, I've got time for one more and it's a doozy, but let me tell you what's going on the rest of the week. I am here Thursday afternoon, Southern Accents. So after you go to the Senior Center opening, tune on the radio and listen to Southern Accents as I do a tribute to Led Zeppelin. Yes. I don't normally play them, but there's a lot of good stuff that Southern people have done with it. And so we're going to give it to you. All right. Noise at the end of the world in your ear is hanging out at the door. Hello. How are you?
1: Good.
0: What's going on?
1: Thank you for last week.
0: I had no... It just came upon us, you know. It's just the calendar. Oh, you mean sitting in for it. Oh, well, thank you. I hope I did okay, I guess. How are you?
1: I'm great, thank you.
0: All right. We only got time for one more. And this is nifty. Dennis has handed me Kick Out the Jams by the recently departed Dave Marsh, who wrote a lot of books. Mainly about Springsteen, but fun stuff. Yes. All right. Another one of my series of My Goodness, That's a Strange Cover. This is a collaboration between Leo Kottke and Mike Gordon from Phish. Certainly would not be playing anything from somebody from Phish, but this is a very interesting take on an arena rock classic. And let's see how long it takes Dennis to figure out what this is. It's going to take you a while, I'll bet you. All right, here we go.

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1: 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And the name of the show is The Noise at the End of the World in Your Ears. And your hosts are Lightning Rod and Antenna.
2: And James always does his best to make me laugh as he's leaving the room. And it always works. Well, this morning, listening to his show, I had one of those kind of out-of-body experiences. I really did. I'm going, did I just succeed in bilocating? Did I just manage to be at home and beginning my show at the same time? Because I was freaking out. Because, I don't know, has this ever happened in KMRD history, Stella? Has a DJ willingly or unwittingly began his show exactly the way the DJ before him or her began their show? Because James began his show today at 9 o'clock with the same exact show, with the same exact song that we planned to start our show with. And of course, we're not going to change the plan because, you know, great minds got to stick to their guns, right? And because we picked a great song, he picked a great song to start his

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You have no house. 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On horses, on houses, in May, any spill is a pond where you play. 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Go into town. See if anyone's hiring. You have such a short life. Who is that there, your wife? I guess she's Shelley. You must be Byron. You're schmutz, but you still clean your hands. You and your toots by the frying pan. This must be you and your aunt, your nephew and your daughter. Stand still. Don't move. I'll go get my swatter. You're a buzzing fly in a housefly. You're sitting by the foam in the back on a keg with your see-through wings and your strange little legs. No one's had a life stranger than you. You know famine. You know war. You know danger. You were brushed from the slacks on the president's thigh. You lived for a day on a dead fish's eye. Mobile to Yokohama, people. I know you probably know the Dalai Lama. On your baby when you change her. I know you probably had family in the manger. Roaches, rats, gnats, fleas, flies. No one's gonna weep when you die. Twitch and stutter, scrub and laugh, and do that dance that your weird mother choreographed. Like two lazy violins braided together in a low spastic siren to warn us of nothing. And you're named only after your ability to do so. Hum around the room in a lopsided circle like someone's blowing leaves in another town. Scribble, scribble in a low, bored buzz. Housefly, go to sleep, say goodbye. No one will weep when you die. Housefly, go to sleep and say goodbye. No one will weep when you

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And I wanted you to know that I was thinking about you. Do you remember that day we drove to the beach and the sea was gone? I guess it was just a low, low tide. But you couldn't see any water at all. Just a white sky above a shimmering plain, like hammered metal in the sun. There were people walking around out there, way out. And they looked like they were floating in space. And we walked out there with your dog. What was his name? He was such a good dog. Such a good attitude. Even though we'd been bickering about him all morning. And I felt sorry about it. We talked as we walked. And we mended things a little. And then we stopped talking.

kept walking, getting farther and farther apart. 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Everything got kind of blurry. Those tiny floating people weren't getting any closer. And then I started to get this weird, prickly feeling. Wait, isn't this what happens before a tsunami? So I turned around and walked back to the car. After a while, you and your dog came back too. And there was no tsunami. But when our eyes met, something seemed off. I had to push away the eerie thought that you weren't really you anymore. That some part of you had stayed out there. Maybe even the part I knew best. That day's bothered me ever since. And even though everything's so different now, I think even that beach is gone. I wanted to tell you that I think I was wrong. I think it was me who stayed out. Or maybe both of us did. It's nice to imagine a version of you and me that's still walking around out there, where the beach ends and the sky begins.

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And we just sat there, listening to those little crinkling and popping sounds from the engine, with the heat seeping through the windshield. "I guess this is it," you said. "I wish I'd paid more attention." I thought those days were going to go on forever.

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And up above, kajillions of stars spangled all over the sky. And they were spirals turning, turning in the deep blue night. And suddenly, for no reason, the way that angels leave the ground, they left in a kind of vortex, traveling at the speed

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Some people walk on water. Some people walk on broken glass. Some just walk round and round in their dreams. Some just keep falling down. So when you see a man who's broken, pick him up and carry him. And when you see a woman who's broken, put her all into your arms. 'Cause we don't know where we come from. We don't know what we are. So when you see a man who's broken, pick him up and carry him.

0: Joni Mitchell, a central album in her career, a central experience in my life, listening to that moment in her career when she was sharing once again her hegira, how she was circling around Mecca and describing that journey that she was sharing with current lovers and friends and sharing with all of us. I'm sending that out to you, Tammy. A song that has so many buzzwords, so many phrases, that means so many to so many of us in this generation. It's incredible. Denise, you have something that you want to say?
1: Do you want me to read this?
0: Yeah, sure.
1: Sure.
0: Go
1: okay.
0: Ahead.
1: Well, we started today's show with Mary Gautier, Sometimes. Then we heard Rhianna Giddens with Freight Train. The Fly was performed by Tom Waits. You and Your Dog was Laurie Anderson with Shearwater. Human with John Hopkins, sad gay version, was Brandi Carlile and John Hopkins.
0: I just love it.
1: Ramon Live.
0: I just love it that it's in print.
1: Yeah, it is.
0: It's part of the title of the song by Brandi Carlile, Human, sad gay version.
1: And then we heard Laurie Anderson again, a live version of Ramon with Laurie Anderson and Sex Mob. Second song was Neil Young and the Chrome Hearts. And that last one was Song for Sharon, Joni Mitchell.
0: As I was just wandering off in Joni Mitchell land, as that song always sends me, we're about to play a song from a recording from a collection of recordings from the Water Boys. I'm making a big deal of saying the Water Boys because of this this really, I hate to use the word, it's such a 70s FM DJ word, but I'm going to say it anyway. It's a tasty version of Knocking on Heaven's Door. It's from a collection that just came out called the Lost Fisherman Blues Recordings. And I share the title of that collection with you because, come on, I feel like the embodiment of a lost fisherman blues recording. Don't you out there? Aren't you an artist? Are you not a lost fisherman bluey recording yourself? Anyway, from that compilation, thusly named, listen to this.

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1: 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You're listening to The Noise at the End of the World in Your Ears with your host, Lightning Rod and Antenna. What? Did I miss something?
2: I thought I only needed James to leave to make me laugh.
1: Okay.
2: at a rare moment of rehearsing, yeah. I said to Denise before now, after the break, I'm going to introduce the name of the show, right, Denise? Yes, Dennis. Then I said, right, Denise? Yes, Dennis. And then she comes on the air, she goes, and this is the end of the world. And you're I never get to say the name of our show anymore.
1: Go ahead, say it.
2: I can say it?
1: Yeah.
2: And you're listening to The Noise at the End of the World in your ears. And there will be smokestacks, Amy Price. Uh-huh.

tiptoed down. I went to church on Sunday, and she passed by. My love for her, taking such a long time to die. I'm wasted.

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And too many hits. I find the love and protection. Because I care.

0: That was funny, Denise.
1: Are you talking?
0: Yeah, I was just thinking.
1: Yeah.
0: You know, I mean, you know, you had to take a call while we were playing that song, right?
1: Yes.
0: And I know it was an important call. And then you got off the phone. And you said, you know, Dennis, I had to take that call.
1: Yeah.
0: And I'm just thinking, you know, you could have been like imaginarily saying to yourself, I just don't want you to say goodbye to me. Like you had to take that call. Like,
1: that's,
0: you know,
1: right.
0: And anyway, hey, how about that song, though? Like, it's no accident that that song sounds real old school.
1: And why is that?
0: You know, the Womack sisters, they are literally the granddaughters of Sam Cooke. And they are the nieces of the great Bobby Womack. So, I mean, it's in the genes.
1: That's for sure.
0: You understand what I'm saying?
1: Yeah.
0: And I'm sampling this album. This is what they are. So, that was a pleasure to play. You want to read back the rest of that stuff?
1: Sure.
0: Okay, cool. Thank you.
1: Okay. Before the Womack sisters, we heard Nora Jones and Allison Russell with Really Real. Before that, I don't have the name of the artist. It was Really Real featuring... No, that's not. It's called I'm Endured with Allison Russell, Nora Jones... And you know who the third artist is?
0: I don't know, but you know what? We're doing a great job of keeping it really real.
1: Yeah.
0: And I'm appreciating how you've endured this moment. So why don't we just, you know...
1: Let me finish up then. How's about that?
0: Yes,
1: that?
0: Yes.
1: Sierra Farrell did...
0: Because the truth of the matter is...
1: What?
0: The audience... is trying to love you, Denise.
1: Ah, oh, isn't that sweet?
0: Yes, okay, go ahead. Okay. Oh, but do go on.
1: Okay, I will. Sierra Farrell did Trying to Love You. Cold Iron.
0: Get it? See
1: Bound?
0: How I did that?
1: Yes.
0: See, Trying to Love You. Oh, okay.
1: Yes, I get it. Okay.
0: And you've endured me all these years.
1: We endure each other. Which is a great thing.
0: Okay, I'll stop.
1: With pleasure, that's what I was thinking.
0: Okay,
1: Cold Iron Bound was Bob Dylan, Smokestack, Valerie June, Volver, Celaya, Steve Earle, and Los Lobos. Knocking on Heaven's Door was by the Waterboys. Okay, what
0: as,
1: else, what
0: as
1: else
0: we
1: you got
0: as
1: to
0: we
1: say?
0: Proceed.
1: Yes, that's it?
0: Yeah.
1: Okay.

first half of the song just tease you for this week and just use this song as a way of saying, hey, a little shout out to Richie Siegel and to DJ Microwatt. Thank you, Vance, to my buddies for teaching us how to skip the judgment step and sometimes just do it anyway. So thank you to my buddies as we ease on into Back in Your Life, Rolling Stones.

a gargantuan production from Carly Simon. Share the End. Part of the noise at the end of the world in your ears. As we conclude, and we leave you with wishing Robert De Niro a happy birthday today, and a thought that Bob Dylan wished to further expand the legacy of Robert De Niro when he took the very famous line from Robert De Niro and wrote a song around it. Here's the song that quotes, "You talking to me, what was it you wanted?"

0: Bob Dylan, are you talking to me? Are you talking to me? Bob Dylan's propensity for quoting Hollywood lines. A constant old black and white film watcher and constant borrower of lines from great Hollywood movies. Yes, Joe.
1: So you know that line was actually not in the script.
0: No, I did not know that.
1: It was improvised by De Niro. I was just reading this today for some reason. It came up.
0: Great.
1: But that was an improvised line, and the director liked it so much they kept it in.
0: Perfect.
1: Sorry for interrupting.
0: Were you talking to me?
1: Were you talking to me?
0: Were you talking to me? Okay. Denise, let's put on our closing song for today, or we'll talk over it, okay, if we may.
2: Yes.
0: That's I just needed that pillow. Thank you, Denise.
2: You're welcome.
0: So, did you have a good time today?
2: Yes, I did. What? Lovely, lovely music you put together.
0: Well, thank you.
2: Yes.
0: Nice to be back, eh?
2: Yes, yes.
0: So, anything you want to add?
2: We'll be back next Monday.
0: Sounds good to me.
2: Thanks for listening. And that's it.
0: What was it? You talking to me?
2: Buenos dias.
0: Jody, have a great show.
1: Thank you very much. And you guys were only gone for 1 week.
2: Yeah.
0: Seems like an eternity.
2: All right, here we go.

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0: And this is no longer the noise at the end of the world in your ears, starring the great, the great Lightning Rod and Antenna. Is that Antenna and Lightning Rod? You're now listening to music from another present era was yesterday. Today's Jazzaholics are us. I'm going to stop talking in a couple of minutes because this ain't going well to start. No. And as always, man, thank you to Dennis and Denise for a really wonderful show. Just the, I was walking in, you know, I don't listen to a lot of Dylan, but every time I come in and they're playing something, it's like, oh, I really should listen to that record, shouldn't I? You know, so it's a beautiful, wonderful thing that we have up here. And on that note, I'm not going to talk too much today, but we'll find something to chat about, I'm sure. With that note, let's start off with Duke Ellington from the 1920s, East St. Louis, Tootaloo.

love you, how to make a scandal about you. 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And when I'm tired, feel like slowing, who knows how to keep me going. My baby knows how. She's got that way, that certain way. Oh, you know what I mean. Yes, sir. Am I fond of it? Listen, folks, why, I love it. And how? Say, who gives me new ambition? Makes me holler, oh, intermission.

Listen, boys, I'm going to tell you a little bit more about my baby. Why, she's got everything. I don't mean maybe. A shape like Venus, no baby has been born, can beat my baby's pose on September morn. She's so sweet. Oh, bless her soul. She ought to be living down in a sugar bowl. When my baby dresses up and walks down the street, all the little birdies go tweet, tweet, tweet. She leads me. She feeds me. I'm forever on her mind. When she needs me, I'm never hard to find. When I'm tired, need some soothing for my soul, she rocks me to sleep with one steady roll. She's got that way, that certain way. Oh, you know what I mean. Yes, sir. Am I fond of it? Listen, why, I love it. And how? Say, who gives me new ambition? Makes me holler. Oh, baby, intermission.

All right, Billie Holiday doing On the Sunny Side of the Street from the 40s off of a anthology called Billie Holiday, the Commodore Sessions, I believe. Great track, but I love her. Red Perkins and his Dixie Ramblers before that from the 30s, My Baby Knows How. And that was from a record called Richmond Rarities, and that was mostly music from the 30s and some from the 20s. And of course, the great Duke Ellington and his orchestra in East St. Louis, Tootaloo. Version number one from, come back here. My laptop is, or my whatever is going the wrong way. From a anthology called Duke Ellington and his Orchestra. 1927 to 1920, so almost 100 years ago. Can you believe that? So I was reading, been listening to this book called Music. It's by Ted Gioia, who's a great jazz author. And he wrote a book called Music, The Subversive History. And it's interesting. Music is one of the really strange commercial art forms where most of its new styles are not commerce driven. Although I'm wondering if that's starting to change a little bit, but it's usually, if you think about blues and jazz and rock and roll, it came, the impetus for all that, especially because basically it's all blues, right? Was from rural, very downtrodden, very poor areas, especially of all places, Mississippi. And it's also the one form where white America was okay listening to talking about things like, oh my God, sex, right? So they were talking about sheet music, like the song Bill Bailey, right? And even though it's about a white couple in Michigan, the original sheet music had a black couple because that would sell them, because it wasn't whites causing adultery or having sex or getting drunk, but it was black people doing that. Right? Talking about racist America. Still are, by the way. I'm not sure where I was going with that. So let's just do this. Let's keep the music going. There was a story there, but it came and left. Chet Baker, batter up.

Jaco. Jaco Pastorius doing a track, sort of a medley. Kuro and Speak Like a Child from, I believe, was his debut solo album from 1976 called Jaco Pastorius. Scary bass player, man. One of the classic songs in my mind. Before that, McCoy Tyner covering Duke Ellington and Billy Strayhorn's Satin Doll. And man, I love playing that song too. Man, it's a fun song to play on guitar, and I'm actually learning how to do a really cool chord solo to it. Getting there with my jazz playing. Excuse me. And then started off, and that was from, of course, from the 60s, and then the Chet Baker Quartet from the 50s doing a track called Batter Up. That was off of an album called Chet Baker Quartet featuring Russ Freeman. Sorry, and the Satin Doll came off of an album called McCoy Tyner Plays Ellington from 1965. All righty. So far, man, I've been enjoying this show. So I always enjoy my shows, though. But I love coming up here. I love doing this, man. I love promoting music. I love turning people on to music. I love being an entertainer. And I love reading stuff like this. I know that. It made no sense. The New City O Senior and Community Center and Turquoise Trail Fire Station number 3 will celebrate its grand opening on August 20th at 1:30 p.m. That's this coming Thursday. The Multipurpose Center, a Santa Fe County facility, is located at 16 Main Street in Cedillos and will serve the Highway 14 corridor, including Cedillos, Madrid, and the surrounding areas. Functioning as a senior center on weekdays between 9 a.m. and 3 p.m., the center can also be rented by community members for events. There will be a commercial kitchen, a kitchenette for visitors to use, and several gathering areas. The senior center will host activities like exercise and art classes with an online on-site kiln for ceramics. I think that's so cool. County services help seniors stay active and independent by providing transportation to and from the senior center. Excuse me, medical appointments and essential errands. The fire station is replacing the older station off First Street in the village of Cedillos, and the county will repurpose the slab of the older station into a shaded picnic area for the public. The grand opening will feature a speaker presentation, a tour of the building, and a traditional ceremony to dedicate the new fire station with light refreshments provided. Wow, something's really caught in my throat. Special guests will include elected representatives and Santa Fe County staff. I love this stuff, man. I think it's so important that we've got a community and a government out here. It's really trying to make sure that we have the resources needed to live the best life we can. And this means for everybody, not for a select few, not for, you know, people in power, not for people with some extra money, but for everybody. And this is the kind of society, I don't know about you, I want to live in, right? And I won't get into arguments with friends. You know, it's like, well, why should we give, or, you know, why should we support people, and why can't they just find, you know, why can't they just do it themselves? Because they can't, right? You know, people don't realize, and, you know, being white and Anglo and Jewish, right? I understand what privileges I have in my life, right? You know, coming not necessarily from generational wealth, but coming from a family that made some money. What has that done for me? What has that allowed me to do? Coming from a culture that has privilege versus other cultures and races and genders in this country that do not. And I'm very grateful, and I'm very cognizant of what I have versus what others don't. And I hope to God that I treat people with the love and respect that I want to be treated no matter what. And I hope that they have the same ability and privileges and desire to live a life to the best that they can. And what can we do as a society to support them? If this means,
food banks, if this means welfare, if this means helping people find jobs, if this means giving them a place to stay safe, if it means if you're a woman, you run out of period products, that you can find them in and around Madrid for free and in and around Santa Fe. These are things that are really important. These are what makes our culture or our community. Our culture doesn't do this, right? But I think people want to. I really do. I think we're sold a bill of goods. I think we're sold that that people are trying to steal our livelihood or steal our life or steal our whatever things we've got, right? And that's nonsense. They're not. And the idea that, ownership is a really interesting concept to me. Right? I own, my brother and I, my parents bought us, our parents bought us some land, even before we were born, just outside, just on the other side of Cerrillos. And it's like, oh, we own the land. Well, sort of, right? Because, yes, according to the mythology that is American, the American legal and property system, we own that land, right? In reality, none of us own anything. Ownership is a construct made up for control. My two cents. God, I'm going to sound like the woman who's on Fridays, right? And, I'm not a communist. I'm not a socialist. I am, do I believe in socialist ideas? You bet. Do I believe in having, that I've done well enough in my life to be able to afford the things that I can do? It also means, how do I give back? And anyone who says that, anyone's trying to scare you with communism and socialism, don't listen to them, right? Because there are very few of any people who truly believe that stuff, especially in this part of the country, right? Do we believe in equality? Do we believe in sharing wealth? Do we believe in making sure that everybody's got enough to live the best life they can? Yeah, but that's not the same thing as what the far right's trying to pass off as, as capitalism and democracy, which is nonsense. All right, enough of that. Plus, I can't talk anymore. Will Bernard, Septet, Fortet, doing a track called Three Ply.

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1: 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KMRD LP, Madrid, New Mexico. All right, hour one of today's meeting of Jazzaholics or Us is in the books. And again, we meet once a week here on KMRD to celebrate our love of jazz, our love of community, our love of diversity, our love of creativity, the love of thinking outside the box, and the love of community, because that's what jazz is. That's what music is. Let's be honest, right? When done well, heck, even when it's not done well, right? And well is subjective. Well is taste. And let's be honest, man, that is so subjective. You know, there are things, there are tracks that I love that the rock and roll doctor's like, why are you playing all those elephants? And there's stuff that I can't stand, but doesn't mean it's not good. It just means that it's not my taste, right? And that's, we tend to forget that, right? We are all critics of what don't fit into our, what doesn't fit into what we think is good. But let's be honest, that's nonsense, right? That's another, talk about going off of a tangent to start the second hour, right? So let's do this instead. Started that set off with a track called Three Ply by the Will Bernard Fortet. Great. From a record called Medicine Hat from 1998. John Scofield from a record called Agogo. We heard Boozer, and that was from 1998. Charlie Hunter doing Warnell's Yorkies. So it was the Charlie Hunter Trio, to be exact, from 1995's Bing Bing Bing record, and ended with Pat Metheny, Are You Going With Me? Pat Metheny and Lyle Mays, off of a 1981 album called Off Ramp. All right, before we get to the next set, what do we got here? The Madrid Cultural Projects is sponsoring an aluminum can collection campaign to raise funds for the Clean and Recycling Committee. Only aluminum beverage cans are accepted, no tin. 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For any of you who are dropping off glass, don't. I've looked in there as I was putting in my aluminum cans, saw glass in there. Don't do that, come on. 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All right. Let's keep this going. Chris Forsythe doing a track called Yellow Square.
2: It is meaning very much to me.

Chris Forsythe's and the Chris Forsythe and the Solar Motor Solar Motel Band. Great name, man. Doing a track called Yellow Square from an album from 2014 called Intensity Ghost. Great record too, man. I know I say that a lot too. I like what I, you know, I don't know. I just like music. Can't help it. Sorry. The Vista Grande Public Library in El Dorado celebrates 25 years this August. It's so cool, man. The library is throwing a birthday bash on Saturday, August 22nd from 1 to 4 p.m. There will be live music, kids games, live music and ice cream and kids games and crafts, a fundraiser art show, free books, refreshments, and a photo history of the library's evolution. Vista Grande is a non-public, is a non-profit community library serving rural Santa Fe County. For more information, you can go to vglibrary.org, and it is truly a public resource. Oh, boy. All right. Let's continue this. I believe this is a set featuring Jenny Scheinman on violin. I'm going to start off with Bill Frisell, doing a track called Alias.

All right, three tracks featuring Jenny Scheinman on violin. Started off with a track by Bill Frisell called Alias, and that was off of a 2004 album called Unspeakable. And while you can't really, there's no real violin solo in that song, but some of the padding and other sounds you can tell are Jenny Scheinman on violin. The middle track was called Michigan by Allison Miller and Jenny Scheinman off of their album, I believe it's called Parlor Game, from 2019. And then Jenny Scheinman solo live at Yoshi's. Well, not solo, but, you know, as the leader. Sensitive New Age Caveman is the name of the track. I love that name. And that was the Jenny Scheinman Quartet, and that record was live at Yoshi's, released in 2000. All right, let's. Man, this show's like disappearing on me. So let's keep the music going, shall we? Danny Green, View from the Sky.

All right. Going to say goodbye. But we'll let Joe Henderson play out from a record called So Near So Far. This track is called Joshua. And this was off of an album called So Near So Far, Musings for Miles. And I don't know if I have the year for this. 1992. We also heard Jason Adesiewicz's Sunroom doing You Can't. And started the set off with Danny Green doing One Day It Will. That was the album. The song was View from the Sky. And don't forget what we got coming up the rest of the day. Certainly an afternoon, and Jesse's in the house from 2 to 4. As the tower falls from 4 to 5, my eclectic universe 5 to 6. The Road Trip Revival from 6 to 7. Then and Now from 7 to 8. This is Real Life 8 to 9. Intentionally Blank 9 to 10. And then New Mexico Music to finish off today's broadcasting day. And don't forget, guys, man, please, please, please take care of yourself. Take care of your neighbors. Take care of take care of our community, because this is what we got. And treat everybody with love and respect, man. You know, that's the best thing we can do is treat everybody as if they're just as important, just as amazing, just as wonderful as you think you are. Because guess what? They probably are. You know, the concept of Sonder. Imagine everybody's life is just as wonderful, just as rewarding, just as needful, just as everything as yours. Right? Just because you see a snapshot doesn't mean that's who they actually are. All right, going to leave you with some Eric Alexander. Sunday in New York is the name of the track. Love you all, and we'll do this again. Next Monday. Take care, everyone.

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1: 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I'm Jesse Lyon, just going to be playing a mix from the window to the wall for y'all. All different kinds of stuff. Foggy day in London town.

Good Vibrations, Beach Boys, brand new drummer, that's Makai called, and Streetworm Spirit, and Summer Wind, Frank Sinatra. Got to give it up, Marvin Gaye. This is Cerulean Afternoons. I'm Jesse Lyon. Thanks for tuning in, because y'all are cool. Madrid Film Festival, you got 1 week to make a movie right here in New Mexico. 15 minutes or less. Deadline's August 23rd, festival in September, which is racing up. For more information, madridfilmfest.org. Always a good time and a surprise and some real fun there. Also, enjoy a silent hike. Y'all shut up in nature. I said shut up and watch the sunset over the hills, y'all. Cerritos Hills State Park, Friday, August 28th. It's going to be fun. 7:30, Friday, August 28th, 7:30. Transition from day to night. It's a wonderful time to experience the rhythm of nature and to reflect and just shut up. The air cools, the wind stills, the land grows quiet, and you shut up. Silence and whispering are encouraged. So don't even whisper. Just shut up. And take in the guided hike. To take in the natural silence of the park. Participants should be prepared for hiking in low light conditions. Wear boots and stuff, y'all. What else is going on? I'm going to tell you. KMRD would not exist. 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And there was something else. Ride the blue bus before we lose the blue bus. Just ride it. You know what it is. You know where it is. Ride it. Oh, my goodness gracious. Oh, Beatles.

0: based.
1: Hey, that can only mean one thing. Starman's here with What's Up.
2: Hiya, Jesse Lyon.
1: Hey,
2: how you doing?
1: Come on in here, man.
2: Well, I'm happy to be back. Thanks for having me again.
1: Let me kill some of this. Yeah. That's Alexander Courage. Star Trek theme. Anyway, what's up, man? Percy had showered.
2: Yeah,
1: haven't seen a thing. Too cloudy.
2: I think it's been a rather cloudy, but don't lose hope, everybody, because there's still some tardy Perseids that you might be able to catch. Of course, if the clouds are around and they're producing rain, we got another gift from the heavens. So there's nothing to complain about there. Although I do get cranky with those unproductive clouds.
1: There's plenty
2: clouds.
1: To complain about.
2: There's all kinds
1: time.
2: Of other stuff. Yeah, so I'm going to let that one go. But yeah, the Perseids will continue on for perhaps another couple of nights. And remember, the direction to look in the sky for where they appear to be radiating from is below that W shape people recognize as the constellation, the most conspicuous part of Cassiopeia. So
1: all right.
2: Look for that.
1: Is that near Albuquerque?
2: Yeah. it would be in the northeastern sky. So that, and looking in that direction, opposite of where we would get to Albuquerque. Yeah.
1: It'd be more towards Oklahoma.
2: Over in that way, yeah. Right. So that's a thing. I just want to remind folks that there's still a few that'll be possibly visible as we go into the next week or so.
1: Did you see some yourself?
2: You know, my schedule, the work things I was up to, I didn't get to stay up too late. So, you know, I saw a couple of little blips, but it was really early in the evening. And that's, like, you know, I mentioned last time, not the best time to watch. It's the pre-dawn hours that are the best times to watch, when the radiant is way high in the sky and Perseus is practically
1: right
2: overhead.
1: Okay.
2: So, yeah, I did see a couple, and they're always fun to watch. I love meteor showers.
1: So what's going on other than Perseid shower?
2: Okay, well, we have the Andromeda Galaxy is something that people can go out and try and hunt down in the evenings now. I would say that the best way to locate it would be to first find the Great Square of Pegasus. So if people are looking almost due east, 9 o'clock, 10 o'clock in the evening right now, you may notice a big diamond shape, a square. It's like a baseball diamond, the way it's oriented as it's rising in the east. So look for the Great Square of Pegasus. Think of it as a baseball diamond. You got home plate at the bottom. First base would be the star that's on the corner to the right. At the top of the square is going to be second base. And on the right side of the square is going to be third base. So, you know, the Great Square of Pegasus starts to become visible in the late summer and in the autumn skies because, hey, we're starting to heat up. The baseball playoff season is going to be happening soon. So, yes, we get a baseball diamond. So once you look for that and you locate the third base side, which would be the star on the right of the diamond, the Great Square of Pegasus, there's a way to work your way down the chain of stars from that point and follow to the second brightest star coming off of that corner. Once you get there, the best way is with a pair of binoculars, pan up from that location and sweep back and forth, left and right a little bit, and you'll come across a blotch of hazy light. That would actually be the Andromeda Galaxy.
1: Well,
2: so
1: how far away is the, and what's between us and it, our galaxy and the Andromeda Galaxy?
2: A whole lot of intergalactic space, but it's not fair to just expect that it's like, I learned some time ago that it's not just empty. I mean, yes, there's vacuum, near perfect vacuum out there. It's super damn cold. But there is stuff that's intergalactic materials out there between the galaxies. And sometimes it shows up in images that people take. It looks like a lacy kind of appearance, the intergalactic medium. It's just big fancy words.
1: So is it radioactive?
2: Well, everything
1: out
2: there.
1: Are there meteors and junk out there?
2: Yeah. Well, I think meteors are most closely associated with a star that has a solar system that's hosting a solar system. So we're, you know, remember comets for the meteor showers. That's the icy dirt balls. That's the parent body of those guys.
1: Right.
2: And then we have the rocky metallic, which is like leftover asteroid bits and things like that when a solar system forms. So, between us and the Andromeda Galaxy, I think where you were going was like, how far away is it?
1: Right.
2: It's 2.5 million light years. So I think about like, okay, what was happening
1: here? So
2: if
1: you're driving
2: here?
1: Your car at the speed of light, here
2: yeah.
1: we go.
2: It would still take you 2.5 million years to get there. Yeah. So that's one of those things where, I've talked before, I just get a big brain cramp trying to even comprehend what that means.
1: So what can we see in Andromeda?
2: Well, the Andromeda Galaxy, through a pair of binoculars, it's going to look like a hazy oval. And it's about, it occupies about the same patch of sky as if you took three of our full moons and lined them up side by side. It's that size. So it's a pretty conspicuous, bright glowing oval.
1: Okay, I'll have to try to check that out.
2: Yeah, and we're coming up on the anniversary of its discovery, Jesse. We're going to be celebrating.
1: Well, who spotted it?
2: Well, okay, the person who confirmed that it was not a nebula inside the Milky Way, because, you know, before this time, there were people who thought we were the only galaxy. The Milky Way was the extent of the visible universe. There was nothing else out there. So all these fuzzy, hazy things that we kept coming across in the sky, they believed were nebulae here in the Milky Way. But the signature from the light of a thing that we now know as a galaxy is not gaseous, it's actually stellar. And that made those particular nebulas really stand out and were cause for further investigation as a result. And that's when this candidate, the Andromeda Nebula, was identified, and then we had to figure out how to measure a distance to it. And on the nights, overnight of October 4th to 5th in 1923, Edwin Hubble was working the Hooker telescope at the Mount Wilson Observatory, and he was able to plot the distance to it. Now, he came up with a distance of 900,000 light years, but that was far out enough based on the current estimates of our galaxy's size, which was something like 30,000 to 300,000 light years in diameter. That was far enough out to be intergalactic. That was a whole other galaxy. And that's when we first came to know that we're not the only galaxy.
1: So how many other galaxies do we know of?
2: Right. Well, we have quite a bunch calculated, or I should say cataloged now. And with an instrument like the James Webb Space Telescope, we're finding stranger and crazier things that are even farther back in deep time. You know, we're talking billions of years, maybe a billion years after whatever that event was that people call the Big Bang. So we're seeing more and more, and there's millions, trillions of galaxies. Nobody really knows, but we keep finding more and more. It's a rich field of study, especially with an instrument like James Webb Space Telescope. August 30th, Nancy Grace Roman Telescope is going to launch. So I was on a call with the NASA team last week, the launch services program people who are down at Kennedy preparing this thing to go up on the Falcon Heavy, which I think people maybe know is Falcon 9, three of those boosters strapped together. And they're going to loft that thing out there. It'll get to its parking position on the other side of the moon from us after 3 months of cruise period. Meantime, they'll commission it on the way, test all the instruments.
1: Will it have enough sunlight to run on solar, or how's this thing? Is it a nuclear cell?
2: Right. Usually what we're doing, and we have solar is what the Hubble Space Telescope ran on. And when we're on the other side of the moon, there are times where, so what do? They have a little nuclear generating, a plutonium generator on it. I'm trying to remember what NGR looks like. I do believe it has panels, but don't hold me to it. I may have made a mistake. It may have a plutonium-driven energy source. So NGR is getting out there, launched August 30th. Hopefully they only have a 30-minute window to launch each day. So it's a pretty tight window of time.
1: Because everything's moving.
2: Yeah, we're moving in the zone of where we want to put it
1: it's
2: in for the proper trajectory.
1: Humans are so foolish.
2: Yeah, it's a tight timeline each day. So
1: I mean, what are we going to do with whatever we see?
2: Well, We learn more about the dread of the existential, space, right? So we can learn more about that for sure.
1: I keep hearing about this moon dust. They're saying it's toxic. Not only is it sharp due to no weathering, but they think it's toxic, maybe radioactive. I don't know.
2: With no atmosphere, radiation has no trouble. From our sun, the solar winds and everything, the charged particles, they just slam into that lunar soil. Same thing with Mars. So the lunar regolith is like little shards of glass, very sharp objects. And yeah, it could be contaminated.
1: I mean,
2: with
1: why do we
2: level
1: want
2: to, of radiation? What do you, you don't
1: is
2: want.
1: It? What's it? Why are we doing anything?
2: Yeah. Well, there's
1: really?
2: These guys that think Mars
1: just
2: is where
1: like
2: we need
1: Mr.
2: to be.
1: Like Mr. Natural says, just
2: yes.
1: sit and do nothing.
2: Do nothing and be happy with that. Yeah. So I agree.
1: I just wonder what is the where are they making money on this? You
2: yeah,
1: know?
2: That's the other side of the equation. I mean, there's the science part, and then there's those who are trying to forward their enterprise. People can think of who that might be just on their own. I'm not going to name names, but then we have, as we go to the end of the month, moving into September, Jesse, if I can just jump to this for a sec.
1: Sure.
2: I want to just help people know that Saturn, the Lord of the Rings, is returning to the evening sky. So by the time we get to the Labor Day weekend, as we get into the later part of the evening, 9 o'clock, 10 o'clock, you will see this thing rising up from the eastern horizon.
1: Can you see the rings on it?
2: You know, I think a small telescope is your best bet. A pair of binoculars is great for the Andromeda Galaxy, but a small telescope will help show that. And, you know, we have an instrument with State Parks that we're starting to use that has got a camera on it and can capture a level of detail that will allow group viewing on a tablet. We're going to display the image of this thing, live capture.
1: Sure.
2: So we could try it on Saturn and see if that'll work out. So look for something possibly in the early part of November, have a star party at the park, and we'll use that tool to share with everybody.
1: Oh, how cool.
2: Speaking of the park, I don't know how much time we have left.
1: A few minutes.
2: But I do want to just mention that the Cerritos Fiesta and the annual celebration of the park's birthday is coming up September 5th. The night before, or excuse me, September 5th? Anyway, it's a Friday night, the end of August. I'm trying to look at my dates. I don't remember. But I do want to say 505-474-0196 is that park telephone number. We're going to have Friday night a silent hike in the evening in the sunset.
1: Yeah, I was just reading a PSA
2: on there.
1: That.
2: Yeah, and does it have the date? You remember which page?
1: 28th.
2: The 28th, okay.
1: Yeah.
2: So that's going to be kicking off, events for late August and the first part of September. And then we'll have on September 5th the Cerritos Fiesta and the park's birthday, which in the morning we're going to have a burro hike. Go hike with the burros in the park. We're going to start that at 8 a.m.
1: All right. Love those burros.
2: Yep. And then later on the park property within the village, there will be events happening. There will be a discovery table. We'll set that up about 10:30
1: There's
2: or so.
1: There's going to be free whiskey?
2: Well, I don't know what people are bringing, but they bring what they got. We're going to have a discovery table with pelts and skulls and
1: hatchet
2: other information.
1: Hatchet throwing.
2: Yeah, we could do that maybe. Bocce ball. I think there's some pickleball fans out there listening. And so there's some ideas we can come up with. I do also want to just say that vendors are going to be on the site for the afternoon, kind of like when we do art in the park.
1: Vending food?
2: Yeah, and they'll be set up on the north side of the building, so where the big concrete disc is on the railroad side of
1: okay.
2: the visitor center.
1: And what are they going to be vending, like stuff or food?
2: Yeah, they will probably have a variety of crafts, and somebody may have food, I'm not sure.
1: Okay.
2: We are going to have music, though, on the front part of the building, and we'll have a large tent there on the First Street side.
1: Do you know who's playing? Or?
2: No, I don't. I don't know.
1: Okay.
2: Well, but
1: we'll find
2: give us
1: out
2: a ring
1: before September 5th.
2: And we'll have more PSAs with that additional information. I'm so happy that you and the rest of the team here at KMRD are sharing that and helping
1: yeah.
2: promote.
1: Yeah, it's
2: events.
1: All good stuff. It's fun stuff for families, and it don't cost you much, if anything, and get to explore our own backyards.
2: We're going to have 3 sheet cakes, so we want to invite everybody to come help us eat this thing, because that's a lot of cake. So we're going to celebrate the park's 17th birthday.
1: All right, that'll be so fun. Well, thank you, Starman, for being here.
2: Happy to be here.
1: Just
2: thank you, Jesse Lyon.
1: Awesome, man. All that information. We'll see you again soon.

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1: 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What do we hear? My sweet Lord George Harrison, everybody's talking, Harry Nilsson, Return of Coyote's Fever Dream, Betty Benedetti, Deadly Compost Song, Mackay, She's a Rainbow, Rolling Stones, my favorite, Rocktogenarians. This is Cerulean Afternoons. I don't know what's going on. Just stuff. Y'all are cool.

all getting ready to slide out here. It's magic. James Brown, Our Day Will Come, Amy Winehouse, Tangerines, Mackay, Ricky, Don't Lose That Number, Steely Dan, Smooth Operator, Sade, Animal Zoo, Spirit, Monday, Mamas and Papas, While My Guitar Gently Weeps, Prince Gone Nuts on That. Did I tell you about that? Zombie, Cranberries. Anyway, stay tuned for As the Tower Falls. Thanks for listening. Y'all are cool. I'm Jesse Lyon. Meet me back here at 2 o'clock.

I was there in olden times, when flaxen-haired maidens roamed the countryside, and wild boars grovelled at the feet of kings. When great stone palaces loomed over the land, and every river ran to the sea. I was there when dragons flew from cloud to cloud, and eunuchs danced in the village halls. When a man's bare foot was his word, and a simple song his bond.

0: This is 96.9 FM KMRD LP Madrid, New Mexico. I'm Cindy Kay.
1: I'm Summer Rain.
0: And we're here with you for As the Tower Falls. And as usual, Jesse is right on and played the perfect lead-in for our card today, the Two of Cups.
1: Yep.
0: All the different kinds of love. Love is in the room.
1: And guess what? There's more than two types of love in the world.
0: You know what? I have a lot of Vietnamese friends, and they tell me that they've got like 65 versions of the word love for different types of love. Mm-hmm. One specifically for how you love your animals, one specific, you know, all the different ways. And they're like, I hate English because I can't get in what I'm trying to say. And I just love that. There are languages that can actually verbalize love.
1: Because, yeah, we know there's platonic love, familial love.
0: Agape. The big love.
1: You have the big love. There's self-love, romantic love. And then the more gross type.
0: And, well, that's all about the perspective there.
1: I know.
0: And the thing is, can't say it on radio. This card is very much about perspective, more than what meets the eye.
1: Yes.
0: Because it is the lower arcana of the Lover's card, a lot of people get tied into just that. And you would not believe how many people sit down for a reading because they want to know, when are they going to find their other half? Is this guy my other half? Is this guy going to come back to me? Or is he going to leave me? Or 90% of the time, people are worried and upset about relationships, and that's why they get readings. Not always. Most of my clients, that's actually not true. But whenever I was doing street work, I really saw it then. And I get it, but it's also really a sign of the times and where we live, because it's not the Tarot and this card goes so much deeper and broader than who is my soulmate. But it does talk, this does talk about, I just met this person. My whole life has changed. I can feel it. And it's a big, big, big synchronistic moment, most generally, when that happens. And when you look at the card, it's all about alchemy. There's all kinds of alchemical symbols on it. But it's really speaking of becoming a whole individual. So that way, whenever you are in relationship, you know where you end and the other one begins. Mm-hmm. Because most generally, when you do sit down at that, you do finally get that relationship that you've been pining for forever. If you are just that a C instead of a zero, you're half a person looking for your other half, in other words, codependent, and you guys get together, it's like vampires on each other.
1: Yep.
0: To create that zero to be whole.
1: And that's why there's those relationships where they make each other worse.
0: And this was planted into the patriarchal paradigm.
1: Yep.
0: That's the reason I was getting tongue-tied. And it was done on purpose. By removing the feminine, it kept women half of a being. Keep sweet, you know, keep your voice down, stay small, don't talk back, spoken to but not heard, all of those kind of things. And the little boys, don't you dare cry like a baby. Don't you cry like a little girl. Mm-hmm. Don't you know? And so they did it on both sides, not just one side. And that's one reason this pining happens. It created a limerence, and people will get tied into codependent relationships when they're in that moment.

0: to know what you're looking for.
1: There are good romances. The people who just obsessed over romance over everything else.
0: Sometimes they're the first to get hooked into these codependent abusive relationships. Mm-hmm. And if you are in a, quote, toxic relationship, step back. It's never both of you. You have to figure out which one's the abuser. It's a lie. The whole toxic relationship. Now, that's not saying that we both don't have, you know, everybody's got some of those tendencies.
1: Yeah.
0: And we all are
1: just human.
0: And we're all on a spectrum, and none of us have got all of our work done.
1: Yeah.
0: But it gets more layered than that. So the card represents unity and that psychosexual unification, which is where you're really fully developed. Right now in our society, most of us are stuck somewhere in our middle school years. Something traumatic happened, and yep. We never quite grew up out of it.
1: Nope.
0: And that just seems to be the dysfunction that's around us right now.
1: Anyone knows that one person that, like, peaked in high school and then emotionally never changed after that, and they're like in their 30s.
0: I tell the geeks today, oh, you're so lucky that you're not one of the popular ones. And I explain to them in hindsight what it looks to me now.
1: Yeah.
0: You know, to assure them, oh no, it's really good that you're geeked out right now.
1: Yes.
0: It's going to help you be a more whole round person whenever you get out into the world. And if you find yourself in these type of relationships, the best thing you can do is put up the mirror and start doing that self-actualization work. And the more that you do that, all of your relationships become more harmonious. And this card talks about all kinds of relationships and relating. It's about work relationships and childhood and all of those things too. You got something to say?
1: Yes, a bit. I was just going to say, like, with the whole, like, the person, like, they don't change from middle school to high school. It just immediately made me think of the line, the mean girls to Dr. Pipeline or Nurse Pipeline, where, like, the mean girls, the really popular mean girls, decide to go into healthcare so they can still be above the patients.
0: Entitlement.
1: Yes.
0: Yeah, well, that's interesting. I've never heard about that before. Yeah. And yeah, I know that there's people that are altruistic, but I could see that, you know, we know that sometimes police officers get the gun and the badge, and mm-hmm. it's a certain vibration and frequency there.
1: Yep.
0: So I can see what you're talking about. But with this card comes unity. If you're not there, it's sending you into it. So if you are suffering from abuse or different kinds of relationship problems, the more that you focus on your self-worth, the more you'll be able to tell where you end and where they begin. So that way you're not enmeshed in somebody else's emotions. This card is all about water, the water element and the emotional realm. So it speaks of, with a two, it's coming into union with another person, but it's also starting to actualize yourself. You're no longer the baby. You're coming into your own. So there's a progression with this number. Two is all about balance and equanimity. I said that right, didn't I? But balanced, harmonious, joyful. It's one of those, I also want to say interdependent. One of the things I've been studying within the realm of codependency and how to break it within our current patriarchal paradigm is that the goal is interdependency.
1: Mm-hmm.
0: And that's when you yourself are connecting to source spirit every day. You've got your wherewithal. You've seen your shadow. You know your triggers. It doesn't mean you never get triggered, but you know yourself, so you don't judge yourself if you get pushed off of keel.
1: Yeah.
0: The more that we sit down, the less that we can be pushed over. So you've done that work, then you it's real easy to tell, oh, you just did something that crossed a boundary and that didn't feel good. When you are trained every day to accept abusive behaviors, that is the normal.
1: Yep.
0: And it's like a fishbowl and you can't see out of it. A lot of people are in abuse for years, not knowing that they're in abusive relationships. Mm-hmm. And a lot of that, again, is because it's normalized within the society, because when we're not happy, I mean, when we're upset and stressed and everything else, we're not fighting the system. You know, we're fighting for our dear lives. And there is, you know, right now there's a big thing in Japan coming out about frequency healing. And this is something I've been onto for a very long time. But the powers that be have purposely kept us from that. Mm-hmm.

0: Because the more that we come into unity, instead of being a half a person, they're not going to be able to control us anymore. So one of the best ways to crack the patriarchy is to become whole within yourself.
1: Yeah.
0: And whenever you become whole, then you attract another whole person, and that's when sparks can really fly.
1: That's a partnership that is no longer vampires feeding on each other.
0: Exactly. And with an interdependency, because neither person is looking at each other to be their source. Mm-hmm. You have to complete me. You have to make me happy.
1: Yeah.
0: That they're going to their own source for that. They're filling their own cup full. They're not looking for another person to fill their cup for them.
1: And then any happiness they share is a happy bonus.
0: and you start seeing interdependency. One time I was on a spiritual trip to a big class, and we were getting the facility all cleaned up and ready for thousands of students to come in. And there was a big altar in a really beautiful room with all kinds of stuff in it anyway. And we were dusting every square inch of it. And I look up and there are just spider webs all across the sun. There was the window in the ceiling.
1: The sunroof?
0: Yes. No.
1: That's no.
0: But anyway.
1: Sun, yeah, whatever.
0: That. The window. The sun yes. window. but it was way tall. And I have the thought, I need a ladder. I turn around to go turn and find one, and a friend of mine walks through the door with a ladder. That's interdependency. Whenever you're not looking for someone, it's you automatically, if you are in that space, you lockstep with people, and you start doing things in unison without even meaning to. It's kind of a beautiful, magical experience when it does happen. So I've seen glimpses, but we're all a work in progress. And so today, welcome to the Two of Cups.
1: Yes.
0: We talk all things about love today. Okay, what's our first songs?
1: We have You'll Be in My Heart by Phil Collins and Even When I'm Not by Maren Mollis.

0: The Two of Cups is the minor arcana of the Lover's card from the major arcana. This, you'll see this throughout the deck. And so just like that, the Lover's card, the original name for it in the Mersey deck was choice, and how to make a Herculean choice at that, and where you really have to get strong within yourself to know what you want and not be influenced by those around you. The twos, all the twos, are about choice. And a lot of times we're dueling with another person, because the way that we grow in life is through our relationships. It doesn't matter what relationship it is, if it's romantic, if it's me and Summer over here. But that's where we learn and grow, is through developing our communication with others. And there's a lot of symbology of Mercury in this card, which is the god of communication.
1: Yeah.
0: And how do we have balanced communication where one person's not stepping on another, there's no steamrolling going on, nobody's getting defensive, people can sit down and look at themselves? If you haven't been down the road a little bit, that's going to be really hard. Most times, whenever someone, you know, intention does not equal impact. And a lot of times when someone expresses to you, hey, that hurt, it's real easy to come back super defensive, rather than being curious and go, oh, what did I do? I don't want to ever hurt you. Please, with empathy, tell me what happened.
1: There is a whole strain of particular people in relationships who are massive pranksters, and they always take it too far. Especially after their partner says, hey, can you please stop pranking me like that? I don't like that.
0: Well, that's a form of abuse.
1: Yeah, and then they'll continue on pranking one more time and then dismiss it because, oh, it's just a prank. It's funny.
0: That's a total gaslight.
1: Yep.
0: And now that we finally are getting the words for all of these things. So, you know, with the symbology in the Rider Waite deck, in the Pamela Smith deck, because she did the artwork, the Caduceus of Hermes is intertwined with serpents. And, you know, that's the male-female side and coming together, the Kundalini. So it's the Shakti Shiva energy coming up, but it's talking about divine union. And the symbology is of divine union. Even though there's two people on the card sharing a drink, it's speaking of that relationships are used for us to find and true. Are you your beloved? Have you asked yourself that question? Because when you really are your own beloved, you sense life in a deeper way, and there's a deep, deep, deep forgiveness for all the times that you have been human. This doesn't mean to go out and be a horrible person and, oh, all is forgiven. That's not what I'm talking about here. But that you are at peace with what has happened and acceptance.
1: A fact that I've definitely realized, especially watching people, you know, rage on the internet about certain characters on shows and everything, is that a lot of people mix redemption with consequences as well as forgiveness. They mix them up.
0: Yes.
1: Because a character can redeem themselves, but that does not mean they deserve forgiveness or the consequences for what they did.
0: Or access.
1: Yes.
0: I can give forgiveness, but that doesn't mean I'm going to give access. And sometimes I think the forgiveness is more for the person that went through it. Because you think, oh, how did I get stuck in that? Oh, why didn't I see the signs?
1: Yeah.
0: And it can be really hard to forgive yourself. But the more that you really, you know, hey, you were being manipulated. You were being lied to. The person wasn't authentic. And you start finding that peace within yourself of, oh, this happened. I learned contrast, and now I know better for the next time. And that's true growth. And that's what this card is speaking of, is growing within yourself. You know, the intertwined serpents are those opposing forces. So conscious and unconscious, we do not realize how much we get stuck between that battle. Light, dark, male, female, and it's the inner male, female. So if you don't have a relationship with it because you were told, don't be a little girl, don't cry. No, don't you be loud. You little girls sit down and they listen.
1: You don't want to play in the mud.
0: Yeah. You don't want to get dirty. Oh, God, I love playing in the mud.
1: I love playing in the mud.
0: That's
1: so
0: my
1: much
0: favorite
1: fun.
0: Thing to do in the world. And I also don't want to shut up. I like to talk.
1: Yeah, talking is fun. I can yap.
0: So, but if you don't have a natural, because of conditioning, you know, we don't realize what we lose through conditioning. And if you don't have a relationship with your inner right and left, it can become very difficult. And the inner battle becomes unbearable.
1: And especially because it's just so insidious, because like kids and toddlers and all that, they don't know who they are. They're learning what the world is. They don't have time to worry about themselves until they're about teenagers. But that's whenever the conditioning
0: really
1: sets in, because that gets cemented in them at that
0: age. And
1: how
0: do you look back to who you were before that? It's impossible. That's why it's so important to go on this journey. And the one reason why I'm centering it on this self-actualization is because the deck itself, that is what it's for. It's speaking of someone who has embarked on the spiritual path and is choosing to do things differently, to go off the beaten path and to forge a new way. So it's talking about the relationship inwardly with every single card, even though every card gives advice of how to relate to others.
1: Oh, don't forget the line, the reason why they centered men.
0: Oh, in the patriarchy, one of the main reasons they centered men is so all of us wouldn't center ourselves and find that self-actualization by putting that into the three-year-old's head. You're going to have to put her in a closet because they're going to be following her around. You know, they're already matchmaking tiny little girls and projecting them
1: like,
0: into these future roles.
1: And the kid is pulling on her hair and...
0: If you look at all the ads in the 60s, the Christmas presents for little girls were all how to domesticate.
1: Yep.
0: How to clean, cook, and raise babies.
1: And not to mention, if you look at a toy aisle now, like all the girls' toys are still pink.
0: and I'm still, I include that. I might be a women's lib, but I include that in all the choices for women. I being a mother, there is nothing greater. So I'm not putting that down. I'm only talking about it in the way where they had you center your family, your husband, your kids, and the other way around. The man had to center work, which is, you know, that's just it. Every bit of it goes back to that man. Mm-hmm. And it's usually the one on top of another one, not the one you're talking to. And so when you do not have yourself centered, there's no way to self-actualize.
1: And also just like a big reason why they put so much focus on romantic relationships is because their main goal is to get more workers to replace the old. And so like whenever they encounter someone who generally has no interest in that, they need to shame them and they don't understand.
0: Exactly. And it puts a shroud. It lays a veil. And that's one of the ways that they keep us in a mundane state where we forget that we're multidimensional beings.
1: Mm-hmm.
0: And with that, the thing is, if we actually, right now, there's a huge movement going on. There's so much in the news right now of family annihilations, and a mother is in the news right now, and it's all the different integral parts of it. You know, there's abuse, there's so many different things in this, but it was normalized, and that's why it wasn't seen before this explosion happened. You know, the guy, he was a good guy, he was a great guy, I can't believe he just exploded one day. And it's because we're dealing with the battle that we ourselves can't see.
1: Mm-hmm.
0: They made us hide half of ourselves so we don't have a clear communication with our own being, with our full self. And that's one reason it's easy to get taken over by these lower frequencies. Self-actualization is about attuning your antenna so you can connect to the highest frequency, so that way you're not being perturbed or taken over by any of these lower ones. And we're really seeing a big rash of it right now, and I think it's exactly what we're talking about is codependency. Because a lot of times when these men are going off, they've just lost a job, or there's some kind of quote-unquote failure. And so having to project that perfect persona out into the world keeps us from being the messy humans that have hurricanes going on inside of us, you know, every other day or whatever. I mean, right now I didn't talk about it last and I'm surprised, but we're in the middle of the Lion's Gate, and well, actually we're just on the outside of it now, but was a big eclipse. And I tell you, I started releasing some of the older traumas and it's wild. Whenever a trauma is released and it's no longer held in the subconscious and in the body, you get a full 360 view instead of a 180 when it happened. Mm-hmm. And you can see where somebody used a lure, the proverbial red balloon to lure you into a trap of where they siphoned your being. And this happens in big and little ways everywhere. Even just ads on social media are doing this. They're making you feel shame that you're not enough, and they're the fix. And capitalism does not work without that. That's pretty well the base of it. So to be able to overcome that is through self-actualization. And I'm seeing across the board, black and brown women really started on Instagram of decentering men. And they're not saying don't love these guys, don't nurture them, don't fix them breakfast. I mean, that's not the point of it. It's don't put your whole life in focus of another. Center yourself so that way you can do the mission that you came here to do. And that's also how we get out of these codependent toxic relationships. When people are focused on what they're here to do, that they're going to notice real quick when someone siphons their energy quick. You know, we all have parasites if we know it or not. And mm-hmm. sometimes, you know, that's one reason I try not to rescue anyone anymore. That's not saying I won't help anybody, but
1: you gotta want the help if you're going to get the help.
0: The codependent rescuing isn't good for anybody.
1: Yes.
0: And so the self-mastery, and whenever you have that self-mastery, is how your relationships start coming into harmony. It's amazing. When you start getting it on the inside, you'll start seeing it all on the outside, mm-hmm. little by little.
1: Okay, we have Kids Again by Artist Versus Poet and Soulmate by Natasha Bedingfield.

0: Okay.
1: A woman in the 1980s told me that before we found unity, humanity, before we found a unity, that we were going to go into a lot more duality than what we were at that time. Boy, howdy, she was not lying. When I look back at the last 40 years since she said that, now 30 years, whatever it was, like, oh, she, for sure, we're coming completely out of unity. But one of the reasons is a lot of stuff is being really revealed right now. It's a path of healing. And this card is about those dualities coming into sacred union. And what people do not realize, there is a force. When you actually connect those two parts, material and spiritual, within yourself, it can create an explosion as big as the atomic bomb, but it's healing and positive in nature. We have a force that we could tap into that most people don't even know exists. They have no idea. When they talk about latent abilities or that we only use 5% of our brain or these kind of things, this is what we're talking about. The energy that we could produce for ourselves and for humanity is extreme, but they would no longer have control of us. Mm-hmm. So a lot of the codependent relationships were put in as a trap.
0: Yep.
1: And it's conditioned into society, because if every person is abusing the person below them, the higher ups don't have to worry about it.
0: Yeah.
1: It's all taken care of.
0: Pyramid screams.
1: Pyramid screams. So this
0: screams.
1: Yes. But yes, MLMs. But anything to distract us from our own truth. So two of cups is coming into truth with yourself. Mm-hmm. And that is powerful medicine. And whenever you have that, whenever you do share it with another in relationship, it's so much more whole and full, and you have so much more to give. So right now we're all we're living a two of cups. There's a whole lot of unrequited love on the planet, and you can see it in people's faces. It's sad.
0: Yeah.
1: Okay, I'm gonna pick a card for the week. I forgot to do it a little bit earlier. All right, four of pentacles, four of earth. So there might be a big purchase coming up, so you need to watch your P's and Q's for a minute, and don't be flagrant with your money. It's sometimes it's being fear-based and afraid of losing what you've accumulated, but sometimes it's wisdom and needing to save up for something big. So whenever you get this, there's some certain cards, in fact, I'm going to do this. There's certain cards that I almost always will pull another card to bring a little bit more indication about it, because it can go either way. And sometimes I like to know, well, which way is the energy going on this one? So I'm going to pull another card with it. And it's two of earth. So it is about balancing, two of pentacles, and balancing your finances. If you've got too much coming out on one side and not enough coming in, you're not going to be balanced. So this card is warning, don't be fear-based and afraid of losing your stuff. If you're afraid of that, please go back and watch George Carlin, his stuff rant. That'll help you get over that. But you know, don't hoard resources. That's another thing. You know, and that's one of the things we're trying to really heal on the planet, right? But this card can talk about hoarding resources. And if you do that, you're going to be totally unbalanced. So it's important to make sure that you're giving out as much, or you're taking in as much as you're giving out. You're giving out as much as you're taking in, and keeping that balanced flow. And that's what this card talks about. So it does say to, you know, you use your wisdom with your choices about money this week. So, okay, I'll listen. I like those little heads up, because maybe there's something bigger coming down the road and I want to be ready for it.
0: Yep.
1: And the cards will help us to do that. So four of pentacles is be careful with your finances, but don't hoard them.
0: Yep. Don't be afraid of your...
1: Don't
0: be afraid of your money.
1: Well, and actually, I just usually when I see this card, if we were actually going into the card, I teach people that what is your relationship with money? Do you have a codependent relationship with money? We're talking about codependency here. So that card comes up, and that's a lot of how I see that. Do you have a healthy relationship? Because when you do, you have more. It's, yeah. It's a good, you know, healthy relationships. It's what we're all seeking.
0: Yeah. Earlier I wanted to talk about one particular character from one particular show. The show is known as Centaur World. It is a very weird show. It is not for everyone, and I recognize that. However, the main villain is one of the best written villains ever seen on TV I have ever seen. And his whole thing, he used to be a centaur, but he hated himself. So he split himself into two, the man and the beast. And the man continued to get on to, like, he got everything he wanted. He married the girl that he wanted to marry because he thought she wouldn't love him as a centaur. And so he got everything he wanted, while the beast, who still is able to speak, is heartbroken and left to the shadows and outcasted and had nowhere to be. And so he tried to talk to the human half, like, hey, we didn't even try to be with her as a whole being. And the man who got everything he wanted rejected him again.
1: Yeah.
0: And because of that, that beast part of himself got twisted into the Nowhere King. And he harmed so many people. And like one particular line from the main character who saw his entire backstory, she went, I would feel sorry for you if you didn't hurt so many people.
1: Exactly. And that was a perfect encapsulation of what this card is talking about. That if you do not have a healthy relationship with yourself and your ego, you're going to harm another person.
0: Mm-hmm.
1: And that we're seeing a lot of that destruction on the planet right now. There's a narcissistic crash out going on across the board because people were taught to center the wrong things, and it's a reckoning, and it's big.
0: Mm-hmm.
1: And I see it everywhere. And Summer just explained it perfectly, that if you deny half of yourself, you become in battle with yourself. And that's how we get locked in those tit for tat relationships where, you know, one does and then the other and then back and forth, and nobody's ever happy and there is no harmony. So we have to be in acceptance of our inner beast.
0: Mm-hmm.
1: And, you know, I talk about the Jekyll Hyde effect, because some people cannot see themselves and they've never met their Hyde, and they think that they're Jekyll, but they're really not.
0: Yep.
1: And it's a real kind of a delusional space that a lot of people are in and don't realize it. And I think that's part of the waking up for a lot of us. So.
0: Yep.
1: Okay.
0: Okay. Overboard by Sail North and Queen and Poet by John Michael Howell.

0: to achieve the psychosexual unification that this card speaks of, we need to remember, and I think it's so important, that you're not suppressing your baser desires. It's not about suppression. I think purity culture is one of the worst things that ever happened to the planet. It's about channeling them into a greater vision. And rather than being ruled by your smaller self, you are harnessing it to work with your higher self. So that divine unification that happens within, you're no longer at a battle with your will. It's aligning your will with your divine will. Because mm-hmm. every one of us is multidimensional. We are not just this physical body. And do we allow it the space to be here? That's a lot of it right there, because a lot of the Holy Spirit is feminine. And right now, most of us are taught to suppress that.
1: Yep.
0: So this is about releasing that, but bringing it in union and using it for yourself for greater good. And there is a lot of loving and giving and just that deep unconditional love
1: and
0: with this
1: card. And so much of our natural, everything that we need to, one, survive as our own, as well as to perpetuate our species, is shamed on.
0: And humans need connection.
1: Yeah.
0: It is so important.
1: We are highly social.
0: And we're taught to deny that, except for just a romantic. And that's a lot of pressure to put on one relation. Yeah.
1: Yeah.
0: We need to have more relationships. We have a lot more balance.
1: We need to have friends to call us out.
0: It's important.
1: It is.
0: I think all of us need that. And excuse my voice today. The smoke and the air seemed to have really got me, but I think we got it out anyway.
1: Mm-hmm.
0: Next week, we're going to do Three of Cups, which is an interesting fun card. It's all about celebrating. Celebrate good times. Come on. So we know one song we're bringing.
1: Yep.
0: Thank you, everyone, for joining us. We really appreciate you the most and our relationship with the listeners of KMRD. I hope everyone has a wonderful day, and we'll see you next week.
1: Yep. We have Time After Time by Cyndi Lauper and Stand By Me by Ben E. King.

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Thanks for tuning in to my eclectic universe. My name's Heidi. Thanks, as always, Cinda and Summer. Today I'm going to do a playlist for someone none of y'all know. But I'm going to do it anyway, because she was special to me. And, you know, I don't even love every single song in here, but I picked some that were the most tolerable. We did have a little bit of differences in musical tastes. But I think some of y'all might enjoy it, and I hope you do. Please stay tuned.

Teresa, Santa Anna, Santa Susanna, Santa Cecilia, Santa Coppelia, Santa Domenica, Mary Angelica.

All right. Thanks so much for tuning in to my eclectic universe. My name's Heidi. I am doing a tribute show today for my aunt, who passed away recently. And we didn't see eye to eye on music a lot of the time. Some of the time, we sang a lot of songs together. That last song there, I have a particular disdain for the original artist, but it was her absolute favorite singer. And that was the best I could find. That was a remake of one of her songs because I didn't. Anyway, I'm going to go over that last set and keep rolling. I started that out with Seven by Prince. And then I did The Tears of a Clown, Smokey Robinson and the Miracles. After that, arguably Ed Sheeran's favorite song. That's from the Crow soundtrack. Jane Syberry and Katie Lane. It's called Calling All Angels. Then I did a live version of Cyndi Lauper's True Colors. And Aretha Franklin did Chain of Fools. Then I did A Song of the South by Alabama. And I think I just heard that song a little differently than I ever have. But I'm not going to dwell on that right now. Next was Dobie Gray, the classic Drift Away. And the last one there was Scott Bradley's Postmodern Jukebox during a version of My Heart Will Go On. I'll go ahead and roll with the music, and I hope you all stay tuned.

appreciate you tuning in. Pardon me. I appreciate you tuning in to My Eclectic Universe. This has been a tribute show to my aunt who passed away recently. I'm going to go ahead and go over that last set. I started out with... What did I start out with? I think it was Leather and Lace. Yep. Stevie Nicks and Don Henley, Leather and Lace. And then I did Little River Band, Lady. I would have done the 6 version, but that's the one she liked. So, next was Into the Mystic by Van Morrison. And then we had Hank Williams Jr. with Family Tradition. I know Cinda and Summer played Stand By Me, but it's one we sang a lot, and I had to include it. That last one there was Garth Brooks' The Thunder Rolls. I'm going to go ahead and close out with one more song. Good night, sweetheart. Good night. Thanks for tuning in to 96.9 FM KMRD LP, Pattern, New Mexico. Stay tuned for Kenny O on the radio. And I won't see you next week. I'll see you the week after. Have a great night, y'all.